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3: The ball is in Iran's court. I'm Lisa Lucera, Fox News. That's essentially the message from President Trump after he said two White House envoys met with Iranian leaders for 3 hours today on the sidelines of the UN General Assembly.
4: In one case, it's obliteration. And the other alternative is potential greatness. It could be a great country.
3: This morning, during his address to the UN, the president threatened to annihilate Iran if a deal isn't reached. Another focus of the president's speech, artificial intelligence.
5: President Trump told world leaders the U.S. rejects any attempt to construct a globalist scheme to control artificial intelligence.
4: These are the same people that are now saying that AI is going to kill us all, that robots are going to attack us, and that everything is going to be a total disaster. Same group of people.
5: The president has dismissed concerns from tech industry leaders who warn of a needed slowdown of AI development and government regulation. AI is expected to be among the major topics discussed between President Trump and Chinese President Xi Jinping at a state visit later this week.
3: Fox's Jared Halpern at the White House. Former Vice President Kamala Harris in Michigan this afternoon in support of Senate candidate Abdulal Sayed.
6: Harris back in campaign mode, arriving at a black-led Detroit midwife center for a roundtable discussion about black maternal health. The sub-agenda was politics and generating support for Michigan's Democratic Senate nominee, Abdulal Sayed, who did poorly with black voters in his surprise primary victory.
7: Because on this subject, I know he will be a champion. And I have a right to say that.
6: His Republican opponent, Mike Rogers, released a statement reading, "Desperate times call for desperate measures. And Abdul is so desperate that he's parachuting Kamala Harris into Michigan to save his flailing campaign."
3: Fox's Mike Tobin in Detroit. 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
3: An ex-teacher and coach in Minnesota charged for a sex assault that took place decades ago.
10: David Arthur Rome faces two counts of criminal sexual conduct for allegedly assaulting a student between 1985 and 1988. Rome was a teacher and wrestling coach at an academy for the deaf in Faribault. The unnamed male victim reported the assault last year. Investigators found Rome living in Tennessee on supervised release from a federal conviction. In an interview, Rome was shown a team photo with him and the alleged victim in it. He said he was the coach, but could not remember who the students were in the photo. Officials in Rice County, Minnesota, are asking for a warrant to arrest Rome across state lines. Gernal Scott, Fox News.
3: A food delivery service paying a huge settlement after admitting it underpaid drivers.
11: DoorDash will pay $131.5 million to resolve New York City's investigation into companies' compliance with its minimum pay law. DoorDash admitted fault, saying, simply put, we screwed up, and its mistakes meant some Dashers were underpaid or paid late. It will pay more than $12 million to affected delivery drivers on its platform and $83 million to resolve a disagreement with the city how drivers' pay is figured. DoorDash also will set up an internal control system and reporting structure with regulators and appoint a compliance officer. Janine Koselda, Fox News.
3: Google has been fined 403 million euros, the equivalent of more than $564 million, for breaching the EU's privacy rules by mishandling users' location data after Ireland's Data Protection Commission found it unlawfully processed data in its web and app activity and location history settings. Google said it has since upgraded its policies. I'm Lee Silasera. This is Fox News.
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1: 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Now for the weather. In the John Day Valley, including Prairie City, this evening we'll have partly cloudy skies with clouds decreasing and temperatures lowering to around 58. Overnight, there'll be clear skies and a low for the night getting down around 44. Tomorrow morning, we'll have a few clouds in the skies and temperatures rising up to around 65. Through Seneca and south into Harney County, this evening we'll have partly cloudy skies with clouds decreasing and temperatures lowering to around 54. Overnight, there'll be clear skies with a low for the night getting down around 40. Tomorrow morning, we'll have a few clouds in the skies and temperatures rising up to around 64. For your current weather, log on to ElkhornMediaGroup.com.
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1: The news starts now.
2: He says he has a big decision to make. I'm Lisa Lucera, Fox News. President Trump addressing the UN General Assembly this morning said the world must be united against Iran's nuclear ambitions. He says he could launch another round of attacks or continue to negotiate.
3: But I believe we'll make a deal right after the election. Because it doesn't make sense for them not to.
2: This afternoon, the president said two envoys met with Iranian leaders for 3 hours, but didn't offer details of the outcome of the meeting. On artificial intelligence, President Trump said the U.S. will not slow down and propose a new name for AI.
3: From this point forward, all of United States documents and hopefully the world's will be changed to use the much more accurate term, super, as opposed to artificial. So it's super intelligence.
2: Earlier this month, the president dismissed concerns from tech industry leaders who warned of a needed slowdown in regulation of AI. Meanwhile, the latest Fox News poll finds voters are skeptical of AI and the data centers that power them.
4: 6 in 10 voters view AI unfavorably in the latest Fox News poll, with 67% of Democrats feeling that way, compared to just half of so-called MAGA Republicans. Voters who view AI favorably back the Republican candidate in their district by 7 points. Those with unfavorable views back the Democrat by 17 points. While slightly more of us view AI as a good thing for daily life rather than bad, majorities of us view it as a negative overall for the economy, mental health, the environment, and jobs. Negative perceptions also dominate support of data centers. 53% said they'd be less likely to support data centers if they increase electricity costs. 38% said they were more likely to support them if they knew that without them, the U.S. could fall behind China.
2: Fox's Jessica Rosenthal. Actress Hayden Panettiere has been released from a drug rehab facility weeks before she died of an overdose last month. That's according to a South Carolina coroner. America's listening to Fox News.
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2: Hurricane Polo has strengthened to a Category 5 storm.
7: Hurricane Polo has intensified and is threatening Mexico's Pacific coast with rain, damaging winds, and storm surge. And forecasters with the National Hurricane Center warn that it is likely to grow even stronger. Polo went from a 50-mile-an-hour tropical storm on Monday morning to a 160-mile-per-hour Category 5 hurricane in 24 hours. The storm comes amid a rapidly strengthening El Nino, which has produced 18 named storms already, with more than 2 months still remaining in the hurricane season. While it's not expected to make landfall in the U.S., the storm system is expected to bring dangerous conditions like flash flooding to the southwest midweek. Tanya J. Powers, Fox News.
2: Transportation Secretary Sean Duffy says he will ask Congress to approve another $30 billion for air traffic control towers, software, and digital upgrades, as well as improvements to airports. The request coming one day after a major telecom failure that impacted several Northeast airports yesterday, disrupting thousands of flights. Congress has already approved $12.5 billion for air traffic control reforms. Another whale has died at a Chicago aquarium.
8: Chicago's Shedd Aquarium revealing the death of Osiris. The 26-year-old female beluga whale is the fourth of its species lost at the facility. Shedd said its staff is grieving the loss while continuing to give around-the-clock care for the remaining belugas. Osiris was rescued from a closed marine park in Canada and was a whale of clinical concern from the time she arrived at Shedd in late July. The aquarium said her care team was adjusting her treatment as her condition changed. They noticed sudden changes in her behavior and breathing patterns Monday, moved her to the medical habitat. Her condition then declined fast, and she passed away despite life-saving efforts. CJ Papa, Fox News.
2: Shedd says a full post-mortem examination will be conducted. I'm Lisa Lucera. This is Fox News.
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1: He's a ranch hand in a pinch, man. Hotter than the red on the cattle brand. 'Cause she's a gold digger with a quick trigger. A cast iron skillet swinging.

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1: 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In the John Day Valley, including Prairie City, this evening we'll have partly cloudy skies with clouds decreasing and temperatures lowering to around 58. Overnight, there'll be clear skies and a low for the night getting down around 44. Tomorrow morning, we'll have a few clouds in the skies and temperatures rising up to around 65. Through Seneca and south into Harney County, this evening we'll have partly cloudy skies with clouds decreasing and temperatures lowering to around 54. Overnight, there'll be clear skies with a low for the night getting down around 40. Tomorrow morning, we'll have a few clouds in the skies and temperatures rising up to around 64. For your current weather, log in to elkhornmediagroup.com.
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1: The news starts now.
2: He says a deal will happen. I'm Lisa Lacera, Fox News. But President Trump says he still has a big decision to make when it comes to Iran.
3: Speaking to world leaders at the United Nations General Assembly, President Trump says he has a choice between making a deal with Iran or annihilating the Islamic Republic.
4: Do I drive them into hell with no chance of survival and no hope of future greatness or generations?
3: The president is predicting a deal with Iran is possible after the upcoming midterm elections, but says he does not believe in letting problems fester. President Trump also addressed growing concerns over artificial intelligence, rejecting attempts to stifle its growth, and suggesting a better term for the technology is super intelligence, or SI.
2: Fox's Jared Halpern at the White House. The president met with Ukraine's leader Volodymyr Zelensky on the sidelines of the UN today as he looks to get Ukraine and Russia to end their war.
4: To be honest with you, it's time. A lot of people being killed, and they don't want that, but I think they both want to see the war end.
2: The State Department says Secretary of State Marco Rubio will meet with Russian Foreign Minister Sergei Lavrov in New York City tomorrow. The U.S., Denmark, and Greenland have signed an agreement that is designed to strengthen security in the Arctic and North Atlantic.
4: We will have the complete ability to do what is necessary to defend the American continent and also Europe and other places.
2: The agreement will increase the U.S. military presence in Greenland, but keep it under Danish and Greenlandic control. The U.S. military presence in Greenland has decreased significantly since the end of World War II, with only about 200 U.S. forces there. A former Utah letter carrier has pled not guilty to a felony charge of destruction or delay of mail after he was charged with throwing out more than 300 mail-in ballots. Most people in Utah vote by mail. 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
2: Utah Republican Senator John Curtis is asking the Senate Judiciary Committee to investigate and subpoena Donald Trump Jr. after his wedding party was partially bankrolled by a Russian oligarch. Curtis wants to know if Trump Jr. used his proximity to the presidency for financial benefit. He also wants a similar investigation into Hunter Biden. California leaders mobilizing resources ahead of a rapidly strengthening El Nino.
8: California Governor Gavin Newsom proclaiming a state of emergency to prepare for what forecasters predict could be one of the strongest El Niños on record.
9: Climate-driven El Niño conditions could mean months of dangerous weather, heavy rain, strong winds, deep mountain snow, flooding, and Californians should understand this clearly.
8: Caroline Thomas-Jacobs, director of the Governor's Office of Emergency Services, briefing the media.
9: Storms are among the deadliest disasters we face here in California.
8: The proclamation includes preparing the California National Guard to support emergencies and making a surplus of materials available for impacted areas when needed, including 4 million sandbags and 400,000 tons of rocks. Kristen Goodwin, Fox News.
2: Democratic attorneys general from California and New York giving blowback to a Trump administration plan to discourage the expansion of wind energy.
10: California Attorney General Rob Bonta says he's suing over the removal of an offshore project planned by Chicago-based Invenergy. Meantime, New York Attorney General Letitia James is leading 7 states in lawsuits involving the Invenergy project and another proposal with Blue Point Wind. Blue Point agreed in April to end a wind farm under development off the New York and New Jersey coast. James calls the deals, under which energy companies would receive $1.4 billion in taxpayer dollars, illegal. Trump has said his goal is to prevent any windmills from being built. Bonta says increased use of wind power will help fight climate change.
2: 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I'm Lisa Lacera. This is Fox News.
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2: Leaving the door open, I'm Lisa Lucera, Fox News. President Trump says two U.S. envoys met with Iranian leaders this afternoon for 3 hours as they try to negotiate an end to fighting after earlier threatening to annihilate Iran during his speech to the U.N. General Assembly.
3: They were the bully of the Middle East, but they are the bully no more.
2: The president says a deal with Iran is possible after the midterms, but also said he doesn't believe in letting problems fester. Also during his speech, the president said the U.S. will not slow down when it comes to artificial intelligence.
3: From this point forward, all of United States documents and hopefully the world's will be changed to use the much more accurate term super as opposed to artificial. So it's super intelligence.
2: Earlier this month, the president pushed back on requests from tech company leaders to slow down AI development and put guardrails in place. AI is expected to be front and center of the president's meeting with China's President Xi Jinping at the White House later this week. On the sidelines of the UN General Assembly, President Trump met with Ukraine's President Volodymyr Zelensky as he looks to negotiate an end to the Russia-Ukraine war. As a senior NATO commander warns, Vladimir Putin is becoming increasingly cavalier, dangerous, and risk-accepting. He spoke with the Associated Press at a security conference in Estonia. Forecasters keeping a close eye on the potential for a strong nor'easter that could impact tens of millions of people this weekend.
4: Some of this heavy surf already coming in. We could see waves up to 18 feet in the coming days as this nor'easter is developing with wind gusts up to 60 miles per hour. And what that could possibly do is knock out power to many communities up and down the island. 95 corridor. Over 80 million people are going to be affected in 13 different states.
2: Fox Weather's Robert Ray in Kildevil Hills, North Carolina. 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
2: The latest Fox News power rankings show a solid advantage for Democratic candidates heading into the midterm elections, with a note of caution about what Democrats should and should not focus on.
6: The latest Fox News power rankings conclude Democrats overall have an 11-point advantage this fall with a 7-point lead in the House. But the rankings also looked at what voters want to hear. They are 58% more likely, for example, to vote for someone who wants to tax billionaires and 53% more likely to vote for someone who wants Medicare for all. They are also 50% less likely to vote for someone who backs Democratic Socialists of America policies, 53% less likely to vote for someone who wants to abolish ICE, and voters are less likely to support a candidate endorsed by independent Vermont Senator Bernie Sanders by a 10-point margin. Jessica Rosenthal, Fox News.
2: Former Vice President Kamala Harris in Detroit today campaigning with Democratic Senate candidate Abdul Al-Sayed, who says the visit's about Democratic unity. A former state trooper from Florida criminally charged with sending data from AI-connected cameras to friends.
7: Florida Highway Patrol says a trooper was fired and arrested for allegedly sending his friends data from Flock cameras using social media apps like Snapchat. Alan Fernandez is now charged with sending that data, including photos taken by the cameras of car license tags, to at least a dozen people. Florida state investigators say the data came from restricted databases and that Fernandez was trained to know what constituted improper use of the systems. The Flock cameras have been a politically touchy subject, citing concerns over privacy and warrantless surveillance. In Miami, Eben Brown, Fox News.
2: The Greenville County, South Carolina coroner says actress Hayden Panettiere died from an accidental overdose of several drugs, including fentanyl. The 36-year-old was found unresponsive in an apartment in the city on August 16th. Greenville police say the investigation into her death is continuing. I'm Lisa Lacerra. This is Fox News.
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1: 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The meeting is open to the public.
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2: Knowing the next step. I'm Sue Guzman, Fox News. President Trump delivering his speech before the United Nations General Assembly today and reiterating his threat against Iran. Fox Business Network's Edward Lawrence.
3: He talked about Iran, his successes. He talked about the U.S. economy. He also talked about renaming artificial intelligence. The president says he's open to a deal, but is contemplating total annihilation for the Iranian leaders. Before it comes to that, here's the pitch.
4: I call on all nations to join us in enforcing the complete economic isolation of Iran until they stop their attacks on commercial shipping, relinquish their nuclear ambitions, and cease their support of terror.
3: Now, the chokehold on the Strait of Hormuz pushed up oil prices, which increased gas prices.
2: China's ramping up its production of electric cars, and that is shaking up the global auto industry. Fox's Steve Harrigan reports from Beijing, China.
5: Every 78 seconds, a new Chinese EV rolls off the assembly line. Machines made by machines. Some production lines are 100% automated. The cheapest models sell here for the equivalent of $10,000. The next step up, even with 40% European tariffs, goes for $25,000, one-third cheaper than comparable European models. Consumer satisfaction appears to be high in countries like the UK, which has seen double-digit growth in Chinese EV sales in the past year. Chinese electric vehicles are connected. That means they collect and transmit data back to China. President Trump signaled he may be open to the construction of Chinese car plants on U.S. territory.
2: World leaders today painting differing views of the future of AI at the UN. Some calling it killer robots, others superintelligence. Secretary General Antonio Guterres warned of the potential dangers and called for more oversight. 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
2: Officials have ruled the sudden death of actor Hayden Panettiere accidental after she consumed a mix of prescription and illicit drugs. Fox's Jonathan Hunt has the details.
7: She had taken a mixture that included the frequently deadly fentanyl, as well as the anti-anxiety drug alprazolam, better known as Xanax, methocarbamol, which is a muscle relaxant, and quetiapine, which is an antipsychotic drug used to treat bipolar disorder and depression. Panettiere, who was 36, died on August 16th in Greenville, South Carolina. Emergency responders arrived at an apartment there, found her in cardiac arrest, and were unable to resuscitate her. She had traveled to South Carolina from Los Angeles just the day before and was in Greenville with her on-and-off boyfriend Brian Hickerson when she died. According to a police report, Hickerson showed officers a bag of medications he said Panettiere had been taking.
2: Panettiere had been open about her struggles with drug use, saying they began when she started her acting career as a child. She died less than a week before what would have been her 37th birthday. Former Vice President Kamala Harris is backing Michigan Democratic Senate candidate Abdul El-Sayed as he tries to shore up support among blacks voters. Fox's Mike Tobin reports from Detroit.
8: Harris back in campaign mode, arriving at a black-led Detroit midwife center for a roundtable discussion about black maternal health. The sub-agenda was politics and generating support for Michigan's Democratic Senate nominee Abdul El-Sayed, who did poorly with black voters in his surprise primary victory.
9: Because on this subject, I know he will be a champion. And I have a right to say that.
8: His Republican opponent, Mike Rogers, released a statement reading, "Desperate times call for desperate measures. And Abdul is so desperate that he's parachuting Kamala Harris into Michigan to save his flailing campaign."
2: I'm Sue Guzman. This is Fox News.
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1: The news starts now.
2: World leaders convene. I'm Deborah Valentine, Fox News. President Trump says the world must stand united against Iran's nuclear ambitions during remarks to world leaders at the United Nations General Assembly. Fox's Jared Halpern has more from the White House.
3: President Trump says he has a big decision to make between making a deal with Iran, allowing the country to rebuild.
4: Or do I annihilate the Islamic Republic and do it quickly, never giving them a chance to kill and destroy people and countries again.
3: The president at the UN General Assembly predicted a deal with Iran could be possible after the upcoming midterm elections. President Trump says all nations should isolate Iran economically as part of a pressure campaign. The president also says the U.S. rejects attempts to stifle artificial intelligence development, saying a better term for the technology is super intelligence. At the White House, Jared Halpern, Fox News.
2: President Trump remarking on the military agreement signed Tuesday at the UN between the U.S., Denmark, and Greenland. The president describing this agreement as unprecedented.
4: We will have the complete ability to do what is necessary to defend the American continent and also Europe and other places. No U.S. adversary will ever be permitted to establish a military presence in Greenland anymore or make sensitive investments there without our express written approval.
2: The audio of President Donald Trump, courtesy of UN TV. President Trump recently signed a commission formally making Secretary of State Marco Rubio his national security advisor. Rubio has held that role since May of 2025. Rubio is only the second person in U.S. history to simultaneously serve as Secretary of State and national security advisor. Henry Kissinger held both positions under President Nixon. 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
2: Israeli Prime Minister Benjamin Netanyahu posting a video on X attacking New York City Mayor Zohran Mamdani, who previously called for Netanyahu's arrest over an ICC warrant charging the Israeli leader with war crimes. Fox's Alexis McAdams has more.
6: The Israeli Prime Minister Benjamin Netanyahu is firing back at Mayor Zohran Mamdani. He says he's coming to New York City this week no matter what.
7: Shame on you, Mr. Mamdani. Shame on you for supporting the Hamas terrorist monsters who butchered our people.
6: This comes after the Democratic Socialist mayor called for the arrest of Netanyahu again. When asked about it this morning, Mamdani pointed to the International Criminal Court's arrest warrant for the Israeli prime minister.
8: As the prime minister, he is the architect of a horrific genocide against Palestinians.
6: Yesterday, President Trump met with Mamdani. The mayor says they did not discuss Israel in the meeting, but Trump has already made it very clear that no one will be arresting Netanyahu when he comes to the United States.
2: In July, Mayor Mamdani released a video conceding that he did not have the legal authority to arrest Netanyahu over the warrant issued by the ICC, but maintained that he still believes the Israeli leader is a war criminal. The Trump administration says it is removing more than 700,000 people from Obamacare health care plans, claiming they're fraudulently enrolled. Vice President J.D. Vance explained how fraudsters were allegedly able to profit.
9: We had a system in this country that rewarded brokers, that made people rich for enrolling fake people in programs that are meant to ensure that our fellow citizens have health care. This was a scandal, And thanks to the work of Dr. Oz, Andy Ferguson, Secretary Kennedy, and of course, the leadership of the president, this is stopping.
2: The Trump administration is also tightening eligibility requirements for Affordable Care Act subsidies as part of a broader push to reduce alleged fraud. Democrats say cuts pushed by Republicans have resulted in millions of legitimate enrollees losing access. I'm Deborah Valentine. This is Fox News.
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3: 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And I thought, oh, she'll be back, till she turned around and pointed at the wall and said,

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2: Leaving the door open. I'm Sue Guzman, Fox News. President Trump addressing the UN General Assembly Tuesday, saying he has a big decision to make about Iran in the days ahead.
3: Arguing the United States offered Iran multiple opportunities to abandon its nuclear program.
4: Yet even after we agreed to a ceasefire for nuclear discussions, Iran promptly violated it with brazen acts of terrorism against civilian ships from other countries.
3: The president faces significant criticism abroad and in the U.S. for that decision. President Trump also told the U.N. General Assembly that he has a big decision to make: strike a deal with Iran to rebuild it or annihilate it. He also revealed U.S. officials, including envoys Steve Witkoff and Jared Kushner, met with the Iranian delegation for 3 hours. He says the talks were very productive.
2: Fox's Rich Edson. New Fox News power ranking shows Democrats leading Republicans in 5 key House races, with the midterms quickly approaching. More from Fox's Christina Coleman.
5: They're gaining momentum. 17 House races shifted to the Democrats as they campaign on the issue of affordability. Meantime, President Trump is reminding voters of the progress that Republicans have made as they work to carry out his agenda. Trump stopped the humanitarian crisis that took place at the border under the Biden administration. Illegal crossings now at historic lows. He also touted economic gains. And in the Senate, control of the chamber is now up for grabs. The state of Kansas now joins New Hampshire and North Carolina to round out the list of 9 battleground states, and both parties are projected to have 47 seats, with 6 seats rated as toss-ups.
2: The fight over Missouri's congressional map back in the U.S. Supreme Court for a third time Tuesday. This is after an appeals court ordered the revival of new districts backed by President Trump that could help Republicans gain a House seat in the midterms. 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
2: A powerful nor'easter threatening millions along the East Coast, with days of wind, flooding, and pounding surf.
7: Heavy surf already coming in. We could see waves up to 18 feet in the coming days as this nor'easter is developing, with wind gusts up to 60 miles per hour. And what that could possibly do is knock out power to many communities up and down the I-95 corridor. Over 80 million people are going to be affected in 13 different states. And here in the OBX, a fragile piece of land that gets hit by hurricanes and nor'easters, they are very concerned. Just to the south of us in Hatteras, where over 20 homes have fallen to the sea because of erosion over the years.
2: Fox Weather's Robert Ray on the Outer Banks. Meanwhile, Hurricane Polo has intensified into a powerful Category 5 storm off of Mexico's Pacific coast. This is less than 24 hours after developing. It's packing maximum sustained winds of 165 miles per hour. The moisture from Polo fueling a dangerous New Mexico flood threat through midweek, where a flash flood emergency has been issued and evacuations are underway in Mora County. Former Vice President Kamala Harris campaigning on behalf of Michigan's Democratic Senate candidate Abdul El-Sayed. Fox's Mike Tobin.
8: Harris back in campaign mode, arriving at a black-led Detroit midwife center for a roundtable discussion about black maternal health. The sub-agenda was politics and generating support for Michigan's Democratic Senate nominee Abdul El-Sayed, who did poorly with black voters in his surprise primary victory.
9: Because on this subject, I know he will be a champion. And I have a right to say that.
8: His Republican opponent, Mike Rogers, released a statement reading, "Desperate times call for desperate measures. And Abdul is so desperate that he's parachuting Kamala Harris into Michigan to save his flailing campaign."
2: Fox's Mike Tobin reporting from Detroit. I'm Sue Guzman. This is Fox News.
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1: Headed to the U.S., I'm Deborah Valentine, Fox News. Chinese President Xi Jinping is on his way to Washington. Fox's Jonathan Savage looks ahead to the state visit.
2: President Trump will greet President Xi at Andrews Air Force Base. Accompanying the Chinese leader will be a large business delegation. Many will hope to see an extension of the truce on tariffs announced after the leaders met in South Korea last October. Trade is a long-standing challenge for the two superpowers, as is Taiwan. China wants the US to stop arming the breakaway island. But new challenges keep appearing. The two countries are in a race to dominate the rise of artificial intelligence, but they also acknowledge they'll need to communicate in order to manage potential security risks. Jonathan Savage, Fox News.
1: President Trump spoke at the United Nations General Assembly Tuesday to defend his decision to attack Iran. Fox's Rich Hetson reports from Washington.
3: Arguing the United States offered Iran multiple opportunities to abandon its nuclear program.
4: Yet even after we agreed to a ceasefire for nuclear discussions, Iran promptly violated it with brazen acts of terrorism against civilian ships from other countries.
3: The president faces significant criticism abroad and in the U.S. for that decision. President Trump also told the U.N. General Assembly that he has a big decision to make: strike a deal with Iran to rebuild it or annihilate it. He also revealed U.S. officials, including envoys Steve Witkoff and Jared Kushner, met with the Iranian delegation for 3 hours. He says the talks were very productive.
1: Iran's President Masoud Pezeshkian is expected to speak at the UN General Assembly Wednesday. The National Hurricane Center says Polo has strengthened into a Category 5 hurricane as it targets Mexico's Pacific coastline. 13 New England states are bracing for the potential impacts of a nor'easter. 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
1: Israeli Prime Minister Benjamin Netanyahu posting a video on X attacking New York City Mayor Zohran Mamdani, who previously called for Netanyahu's arrest over an ICC warrant charging the Israeli leader with war crimes. Fox's Alexis McAdams has more.
8: The Israeli Prime Minister Benjamin Netanyahu is firing back at Mayor Zohran Mamdani. He says he's coming to New York City this week no matter what.
9: Shame on you, Mr. Mamdani. Shame on you for supporting the Hamas terrorist monsters who butchered our people.
8: This comes after the Democratic Socialist mayor called for the arrest of Netanyahu again. When asked about it this morning, Mamdani pointed to the International Criminal Court's arrest warrant for the Israeli prime minister.
10: As the prime minister, he is the architect of horrific genocide against Palestinians.
8: Yesterday, President Trump met with Mamdani. The mayor says they did not discuss Israel in the meeting, but Trump has already made it very clear that no one will be arresting Netanyahu when he comes to the United States.
1: In July, New York City Mayor Mamdani indicated he did not have the legal authority to arrest Netanyahu. Lindsey Clancy's defense team is calling for an investigation into the holdout juror who sought to find her guilty of the murder of her three children. Fox's Anita Vogel has the story.
11: Attorney Edward Palczyk writes, quote, Reddington's motion is actually a full frontal attack on the U.S. Constitution, because if the new normal is that jurors are going to face brutal reprisals for disagreeing with a defense attorney, you can kiss the Sixth Amendment goodbye. Reddington, along with four jurors who have spoken publicly, accused Desertville of having reasonable doubt about Clancy's sanity, but nonetheless voting to find her guilty of killing her three children. Reddington is now demanding the court question Desertville on the record about whether he lied on his juror questionnaire about a past domestic violence incident and restraining order.
1: Clancy is expected back in court September 29th. I'm Deborah Valentine. This is Fox News.
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1: Decision lies ahead. I'm Sue Guzman, Fox News. And President Trump addressing the UN General Assembly Tuesday, saying he has a big decision to make about Iran.
2: Arguing the United States offered Iran multiple opportunities to abandon its nuclear program.
3: Yet even after we agreed to a ceasefire for nuclear discussions, Iran promptly violated it with brazen acts of terrorism against civilian ships from other countries.
2: The president faces significant criticism abroad and in the U.S. for that decision. President Trump also told the U.N. General Assembly that he has a big decision to make: strike a deal with Iran to rebuild it or annihilate it. He also revealed U.S. officials, including envoys Steve Witkoff and Jared Kushner, met with the Iranian delegation for 3 hours. He says the talks were very productive.
1: Fox's Rich Edson. Powerful nor'easter threatening millions along the East Coast with days of wind, flooding, and pounding surf.
4: Heavy surf already coming in. We could see waves up to 18 feet in the coming days as this nor'easter is developing with wind gusts up to 60 miles per hour. And what that could possibly do is knock out power to many communities up and down the I-95 corridor. Over 80 million people are going to be affected in 13 different states. And here in the OBX, a fragile piece of land that gets hit by hurricanes and nor'easters, they are very concerned. Just to the south of us in Hatteras, where over 20 homes have fallen to the sea because of erosion over the years.
1: Fox Weather's Robert Ray reporting from the Outer Banks. Meantime, Hurricane Polo has intensified into a powerful Category 5 storm off of Mexico's Pacific coast. Less than 24 hours after developing, it's packing winds of 165 miles an hour. Moisture from Polo fueling a dangerous New Mexico flood threat. Flash flood emergency posted and evacuations are underway in Mora County. 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
1: A new Fox News power ranking shows Democrats leading Republicans in several key House races with the midterms quickly approaching. Here's Fox's Christina Coleman.
8: They're gaining momentum. 17 House races shifted to the Democrats as they campaign on the issue of affordability. Meantime, President Trump is reminding voters of the progress that Republicans have made as they work to carry out his agenda. Trump stopped the humanitarian crisis that took place at the border under the Biden administration. Illegal crossings now at historic lows. He also touted economic gains. And in the Senate, control of the chamber is now up for grabs. The state of Kansas now joins New Hampshire and North Carolina to round out the list of 9 battleground states. And both parties are projected to have 47 seats, with 6 seats rated as toss-ups.
1: The fight over Missouri's congressional map is now back in the U.S. Supreme Court for a third time. This after an appeals court ordered the revival of new districts backed by President Trump that could help Republicans gain a U.S. House seat in the midterms. Twice, the Supreme Court has blocked efforts to use it in November. Lindsey Clancy's defense team calling for an investigation into the holdout juror who sought to find her guilty of the murder of her 3 children. Fox's Anita Vogel.
9: Attorney Edward Palczyk writes, quote, Reddington's motion is actually a full frontal attack on the U.S. Constitution, because if the new normal is that jurors are going to face brutal reprisals for disagreeing with the defense attorney, you can kiss the Sixth Amendment goodbye. Reddington, along with four jurors who have spoken publicly, accused Desertville of having reasonable doubt about Clancy's sanity, but nonetheless voting to find her guilty of killing her three children. Reddington is now demanding the court question Desertville on the record about whether he lied on his juror questionnaire about a past domestic violence incident and restraining order.
1: I'm Sue Guzman. This is Fox News.
0: Tired of pop songs pretending to be country? 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
3: Two choices on Iran. I'm Deborah Valentine, Fox News. President Trump spoke at the United Nations General Assembly Tuesday, defending his decision to attack Iran. Fox's Rich Edson reports from Washington.
4: Arguing the United States offered Iran multiple opportunities to abandon its nuclear program.
5: Yet even after we agreed to a ceasefire for nuclear discussions, Iran promptly violated it with brazen acts of terrorism against civilian ships from other countries.
4: The president faces significant criticism abroad and in the U.S. for that decision. President Trump also told the U.N. General Assembly that he has a big decision to make: strike a deal with Iran to rebuild it or annihilate it. He also revealed U.S. officials, including envoys Steve Witkoff and Jared Kushner, met with the Iranian delegation for 3 hours. He says the talks were very productive.
3: Iran's President Masoud Pezeshkian is expected to speak at the U.N. General Assembly today. China's President Xi Jinping is on his way to Washington. Fox's Jonathan Savage looks ahead to the state visit.
6: President Trump will greet President Xi at Andrews Air Force Base. Accompanying the Chinese leader will be a large business delegation. Many will hope to see an extension of the truce on tariffs announced after the leaders met in South Korea last October. Trade is a long-standing challenge for the two superpowers, as is Taiwan. China wants the U.S. to stop arming the breakaway island. But new challenges keep appearing. The two countries are in a race to dominate the rise of artificial intelligence, but they also acknowledge they'll need to communicate in order to manage potential security risks. Jonathan Savage, Fox News.
3: A mass shooting in South Africa. Police say three assailants shot and killed at least 11 people at a house party. Three others were wounded. Police are searching for suspects. 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
3: Lindsey Clancy's defense team is calling for an investigation into the holdout juror who sought to find her guilty of the murder of her three children. Fox's Anita Vogel has the story.
18: Attorney Edward Paltzik writes, quote, Reddington's motion is actually a full frontal attack on the U.S. Constitution, because if the new normal is that jurors are going to face brutal reprisals for disagreeing with the defense attorney, you can kiss the Sixth Amendment goodbye. Reddington, along with four jurors who have spoken publicly, accused Desrenville of having reasonable doubt about Clancy's sanity, but nonetheless voting to find her guilty of killing her three children. Reddington is now demanding the court question Desrenville on the record about whether he lied on his juror questionnaire about a past domestic violence incident and restraining order.
3: Clancy is expected back in court on September 29th. 13 New England states are bracing for a potential and rare late September nor'easter. Models vary as to its exact path at this time, but it could form off the East Coast late this week. Fox Weather's Bane Froney reports from Cape May, New Jersey.
19: Heavy surf already coming in. We could see waves up to 18 feet in the coming days as this nor'easter is developing with wind gusts up to 60 miles per hour. And what that could possibly do is knock out power to many communities up and down the I-95 corridor.
3: Forecasters say it has the potential to bring travel disruptions, power outages, high surf, wind, rain, and coastal erosion into the weekend and early next week. Hurricane Polo grew into one of the most powerful Pacific cyclones in decades on Tuesday. Polo is expected to skirt Mexico's southwestern coastline as a Category 5 hurricane. The Miami-based National Hurricane Center says it's packing winds of 175 miles per hour. I'm Deborah Valentine. This is Fox News.
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0: great to have a few. Just don't go over the line, right? There's Chris Young with Voices, KJDY. You got it on a Wednesday morning, 7 minutes past six. It's 40 degrees out there. We've got more of that great country right after this.
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0: Mineral seemed to do very well through the year. Chick production seemed to be pretty good. So, you know, just a good opportunity to go out, especially to take a youth out. That's a great youth hunting opportunity. I think a youth tag is $10 as opposed to whatever, $26.50 or whatever it is for an adult. It's a little cheaper. So go take your kid out and harvest a turkey.
1: 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Starting today, recent rain and cooler weather are lowering the fire risks on the south zone of the Malheur National Forest. That's on the Immigrant Creek Ranger District, which is shifting to seasonal public use restrictions, industrial fire precaution level 1, and low fire danger, joining the north zone across the entire forest. While the fuels are less likely to catch fire from small sparks and fires spread slowly, dry wood and grass can still ignite. Stay vigilant and fire safe. For details on restrictions and precaution levels, find this story on our website or call the Malheur National Forest Supervisor's Office at 575-3000. The Oregon Division of Financial Regulation is warning consumers to be very careful before committing to health insurance coverage through self-funded limited partner entities. Many of those plans only cover preventative care. They tempt consumers by offering low premium costs, but many end up in debt due to uncovered medical bills. Make sure you're on a .gov site instead of elsewhere on the web. I'm Logan Bidgett. 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

0: There's Rodney. The years are short. KJDY, here we are at 6:42. It's sitting at 40 degrees outside the studio, and I'm ready to give away some breakfast. Time for Morning Music Mania.
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0: Yeah, you bet. Morning Music Mania is brought to you by Subway of John Day. It's a little different each day, and it's your chance to win one of those delicious 6-inch breakfast subs from Subway. Just for knowing some country music, you gotta be good at knowing your artist today. It's Who's Who Wednesday. So, I'm gonna play you a song. You tell me who it is that's playing, the name of the artist or the group. Okay, if you're lucky and correct caller number 4, you get your name on the gift certificate for a 6-inch breakfast sub from Subway. It's that easy. Just remember, if you won on the show within the last 30 days, that means you'll need to hold off from calling. Let somebody else win. You know, we got to keep it fair. That's how we do it. Wait till your month is up before you can win again. So, it's just like it sounds. I play the song. You call me and tell me who it is that's playing, although it may not be quite as easy as you think. So it's not going to show up across your dial or your screen there that tells you what's going on. Usually it tells you the name of the artist and the song name and all that good stuff. Not this time. So you're going to have to turn up that radio, come about it honestly, and then call me here at the station, 575-1400. Tell me what artist or group is singing in this song right here. Who is this? 575-1400. Call me. Number 4 gets a prize.

0: No hard feelings. Just a little Old Dominion coming across your radio waves. That's right. And we've got a winner here nearly to the end of the song. Congratulations going out to Darla Long. That's right. Darla knows this is Old Dominion for our Who's Who Wednesday contest. So that means Darla gets her name on this gift certificate for a 6-inch breakfast sub from Subway. And everyone else listening, make sure you're tuned in around this time tomorrow and every day. Every weekday, that is. We're doing our breakfast giveaway here for Subway, and it's a little different each day. So tomorrow, it's up to you. It'll be Tribute Thursday. You'll need to give me a song request, be the right numbered caller, and get your name on this gift certificate for a sandwich. You got to love that, right? You get a sandwich, you get to be... Get to hear your song. Could be a dedication, one that you like, whatever. I don't care. So it's good stuff all around here for Morning Music Mania at 6:47, 39 degrees outside. Again, congratulations, Darla. We've got more of this great country music up next.
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1: 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It's fall turkey season. ODFW John Day District Wildlife Biologist Ryan Torland was on KJDY's Coffee Time recently and said that wild turkeys saw a good year of chick production.
2: Turkey production seems to be really good. Upland game birds in general seem to do very well through the year. Chick production seemed to be pretty good. So, you know, just a good opportunity to go out, especially to take a youth out. That's a great youth hunting opportunity. I think a youth tag is $10 as opposed to whatever, $26.50 or whatever it is for an adult. It's a little cheaper. So go take your kid out and harvest a turkey.
1: 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Starting today, recent rain and cooler weather are lowering the fire risks on the south zone of the Malheur National Forest. That's on the Immigrant Creek Ranger District, which is shifting to seasonal public use restrictions, industrial fire precaution level 1, and low fire danger, joining the north zone across the entire forest. While the fuels are less likely to catch fire from small sparks and fire spread slowly, dry wood and grass can still ignite. Stay vigilant and fire safe. For details on restrictions and precaution levels, find this story on our website or call the Malheur National Forest Supervisor's Office at 575-3000. The Oregon Division of Financial Regulation is warning consumers to be very careful before committing to health insurance coverage through self-funded limited partner entities. Many of those plans only cover preventative care. They tempt consumers by offering low premium costs, but many end up in debt due to uncovered medical bills. Make sure you're on a .gov site instead of elsewhere on the web. I'm Logan Bidget. 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

0: Hey, there's Josh Turner on a Vern Gosden classic right here on Real Country Mornings. I can tell by the way you dance. 7-Eleven, it's 38 outside. Mr. George Strait coming up.
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0: Down and out, there's Randy Rogers Band right here on Real Country Mornings, sneaking up on 720. It's about 38 outside. We'll have a look at our fire and outdoor report. 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

0: There's Miss Tanya Tucker, Texas When I Die, KJDY, 7:30, 39 outside. Keep it tuned right here to Real Country Mornings. 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Partly cloudy for the John Day Basin with highs in the 70s today. Tonight's mostly cloudy and lows in the mid to upper 40s for tomorrow. Partly cloudy, highs in the upper 70s to mid 80s. For the Ocheyco John Day Highlands, that includes Prairie City and Seneca. Partly cloudy with highs in the lower to mid 70s. For tonight, expect mostly cloudy skies and lows in the upper 30s to mid 40s. Tomorrow, a bit warmer, partly cloudy, highs in the mid 70s to lower 80s. That's a quick look at our forecast. Follow current conditions at elkhornmediagroup.com.
1: How will Iran respond? I'm Dave Anthony, Fox News. We'll find out this morning when Iran's president speaks at the United Nations in New York, the day after President Trump, in his UN General Assembly address, threatened to annihilate Iran, though he did say he thinks they can work out a deal. Fox's Trey Inks reports from Tel Aviv.
2: On the sidelines of the UN, President Trump met with Gulf leaders to discuss the war and the next steps forward. His top negotiators, Jared Kushner and Steve Witkoff, also meeting indirectly with the Iranian delegation for more than 3 hours. Witkoff said in a statement they successfully completed a round of discussions that we hope will prove constructive and promising. The mediators will continue their work. Iran's foreign ministry spokesperson said this about the engagement.
3: This was not anything new. Earlier this week, the Islamic Republic of Iran had already stated its positions and views on various issues, including the Strait of Hormuz, regional security, and Iran's conditions for diplomacy.
1: Two other world leaders who met with President Trump at the UN yesterday will speak today. Venezuela's acting president, Delcy Rodriguez, and Ukraine's president, Volodymyr Zelensky. Hours after Russia hit Ukraine's capital with another morning drone attack, killing two people in Kyiv. Russian attacks in other Ukrainian cities also did damage. China's leader is not going to the UN. Instead, Xi Jinping is going to go to Washington. President Trump will greet him when he lands at Joint Base Andrews later today ahead of talks tomorrow at the White House. Trade and tariffs and AI will be discussed as independent Senator Bernie Sanders pushes a bill to ban what's called super artificial intelligence, aiming to pause advanced AI development until there are guidelines.
4: The bill, provided to the Associated Press, would also create a federal agency to oversee advanced AI. It comes as some leaders in the AI industry have called on Congress to impose guardrails on the technology, and multiple employees at leading AI companies have endorsed the bill. President Trump has resisted calls for more government oversight of AI.
1: That's Tanya J. Bowers. 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
1: Now to Wall Street. First Lady Melania Trump rang that opening bell about a half hour ago to start the trading before her meeting with female business executives. And so far, there is selling this morning. The Dow down 133 points. The S&P 500 is dropping 28. The NASDAQ is losing 170 the day after hitting a record high. The price of oil is up almost 2%. WTI back to about $92 a barrel. But at the gas pump, no change today. AAA's national average for regular remains $4.47 per gallon. Diesel is still $6.52, a record high. And with concern about those energy costs, a renewed push for an alternative source, wind.
9: California Attorney General Rob Bonta says he's suing over the removal of an offshore project planned by Chicago-based Invenergy. Meantime, New York Attorney General Letitia James is leading seven states in lawsuits involving the Invenergy project and another proposal with Blue Point Wind. Blue Point agreed in April to end a wind farm under development off the New York and New Jersey coast. James calls the deals, under which energy companies would receive $1.4 billion in taxpayer dollars, illegal. Trump has said his goal is to prevent any windmills from being built. Bonta says increased use of wind power will help fight climate change. Tom Rigotti, Fox News.
1: Well, this is the first full day of fall, and in California, it's harvest season. In wine country, where times are tougher.
10: Many California growers are struggling to sell their grapes as changing drinking habits have caused demand to plummet. Wine sales have decreased by more than 20% over a five-year period, causing sour grapes in places like Napa Valley and Sonoma County. At its peak during the COVID pandemic, California had almost 600,000 acres of vineyards, but farmers have removed or stopped growing wine grapes on roughly 25% of that land.
1: That's Tom Graham. I'm Dave Anthony. This is Fox News.
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0: Oh, it's that medicine. There's Megan Maroney right here on Real Country on a Wednesday at 7:40, about 40 degrees outside. And I'm ready to give something away. You ready to win it? Let's play some fact or crap.
1: Just the facts, man.
2: Crap.
1: No way.
3: It's fiction.
2: No way.
4: 50 feet of crap.
5: Yeah, that's right.
0: Yeah, that's right. All right, so today our winner will be caller number 3. At 575-1400, dial it up. And like I said, if you're caller number 3, you get your name on a gift certificate. We don't even know which one it is today. That's part of the mystery of it all. And then all will be well. But that's not all. It's fact or crap. So you're going to join me on the air. I'm going to read you a statement. This is all for fun. And then you get 10 seconds to answer whether you think that statement is fact or if it's crap. And then, of course, you could get it right on a guess. You could know what you're talking about. You could get it wrong, and we could learn something, whatever. Like I said, it's all good and fun, but we have to follow our rule here. Now, if you won on the show within the last 30 days, that means you got to hold off from calling. Let somebody else win. So just wait till your month is up before you can win again. Simple enough. And keep things fair. Otherwise, call me. Like I said, I need caller number 3. You'll be a winner at 575-1400. Let's do this.
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0: All right, time for some fact or crap. We've got Chad on the line. Good morning, Chad. How's it going today?
10: Going good.
0: All right, well, it's an Oodles of Doodles gift certificate, so I've already got your gift name on it, and it's ready for you to pick up. You got 30 days to do that. But for our fact or crap, I'll read you the statement. You got 10 seconds to say fact or crap on it. You ready, Chad?
10: I'm ready.
0: Okay, here it is. A shrimp's heart is in his head. What do you think? Is that fact or crap?
10: It's got to be fact.
0: Yeah. Yeah, you're right. That is a fact. It sounded like an educated guess. Was that a guess?
10: Absolutely.
0: Well, good on you. And hey, like I said, I've got your gift certificate for Oodles of Doodles here at the station. Thanks for calling in. You have an awesome rest of your day.
10: All right, thanks.
0: All right, talk to you later. Bye-bye. everyone else out there, you know how to play it. Make sure you're tuned in around this time every weekday morning. We're doing Fact or Crap. It's brought to you by all kinds of sponsors here on KJDY. Like I said, today's is Oodles of Doodles and more of this good real country. Here is a whole bunch for you. Charlie Daniels on the fiddle, Johnny Cash, Travis Tritt, Marty Stewart. Let's go.

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In the darkest pits of hell, the devil hatched an evil plan to tempt the fiddle player, for he's just a mortal man. The sin of pride, the devil cried, is what will do you

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1: 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It's fall turkey season. ODFW John Day District Wildlife Biologist Ryan Torland was on KJDY's Coffee Time recently and said that wild turkeys saw a good year of chick production.
2: Turkey production seems to be really good. Upland game birds in general seem to do very well through the year. Chick production seemed to be pretty good. So, you know, just a good opportunity to go out, especially to take a youth out. That's a great youth hunting opportunity. I think a youth tag is $10 as opposed to whatever, $26.50 or whatever it is for an adult. It's a little cheaper. So go take your kid out and harvest a turkey.
1: 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Starting today, recent rain and cooler weather are lowering the fire risks on the south zone of the Malheur National Forest. That's on the Immigrant Creek Ranger District, which is shifting to seasonal public use restrictions, industrial fire precaution level 1, and low fire danger, joining the north zone across the entire forest. While the fuels are less likely to catch fire from small sparks and fire spread slowly, dry wood and grass can still ignite. Stay vigilant and fire safe. For details on restrictions and precaution levels, find this story on our website or call the Malheur National Forest Supervisor's Office at 575-3000. The Oregon Division of Financial Regulation is warning consumers to be very careful before committing to health insurance coverage through self-funded limited partner entities. Many of those plans only cover preventative care. They tempt consumers by offering low premium costs, but many end up in debt due to uncovered medical bills. 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

0: There he is, that rodeo man, Chris Ledoux, right here on Real Country Mornings. It is 8:09. It's made it up to 42 degrees outside, and we have our Fox Country News segment coming up here. And I haven't heard it yet, but what do you want to bet? They're going to talk a little bit about Ella Langley, maybe mention a little bit about Dolly Parton. I don't know. Let's find out.
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2: I'm Michelle Polino.
3: She's from Texas.
2: Ella Langley's Choosing Texas has two-stepped its way to becoming the longest-running number one hit of all time as it scores its 23rd week atop the Billboard Hot 100 at number one. The smash one-ups the command of Mariah Carey's perennial All I Want for Christmas Is You, which has topped the chart each holiday season since the classic 1994 song first hit number one in 2019. Luminate, the industry data and analytics company, found that Choosing Texas brought in 911 million on-demand streams in the U.S. and 1.26 billion globally as of mid-August. When Langley started 2023, she had under 1 million monthly listeners on Spotify and now boasts over 32 million. And 925 has officially been designated Dolly Day in California and in Nashville, as well as several other regions across the country, in a tribute to her 9-to-5 song, with Texas's Montgomery and Hayes counties also approving 925 Dolly Day resolutions. That's Fox Country on Fox News.
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2: 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Partly cloudy for the John Day Basin with highs in the 70s today. Tonight, mostly cloudy and lows in the mid to upper 40s. For tomorrow, partly cloudy. Highs in the upper 70s to mid 80s. For the Ochoco John Day Highlands, that includes Prairie City and Seneca.

0: partly cloudy with highs in the lower to mid 70s. For tonight, expect mostly cloudy skies and lows in the upper 30s to mid 40s. Tomorrow, a bit warmer, partly cloudy, highs in the mid 70s to lower 80s. That's a quick look at our forecast. Follow current conditions at elkhornmediagroup.com.
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2: Iran's president accuses the U.S. of terrorism. I'm Dave Anthony, Fox News.
3: Our innocent people have been the targets of cowardly attacks and aggressions imposed upon our country.
2: Masoud Pezeshkian speaking at the United Nations in New York.
3: We defended ourselves with utmost strength.
2: Adding Iran will not surrender, but he believes in diplomacy the day after U.S. and Iran indirect talks. President Trump, in his U.S. speech, U.N. speech, threatened to annihilate Iran. Secretary of State Marco Rubio just told reporters,
4: every American president, and frankly every country in the world, for the most part, agrees that Iran can never have a nuclear weapon. But ultimately, no one ever does anything about it. And he's going to do something about it. And he's doing something about it. And you know, it comes at a price and at a cost. There's no doubt about it.
2: Rubio was also asked about another conflict, Ukraine, and attempts to stop attacks on energy.
4: The Ukrainians are inflicting pain on the Russians by hitting their energy sector, which is a revenue source. The Russian side is inflicting pain on the Ukrainian side by targeting their electric grid, especially as we head into winter. So there's the challenge, is that both sides have identified energy as a strategic objective.
2: Ukraine's president will address the UN today. His attacks on Russian fuel facilities helped drive up the price of diesel to a record high. China's leader's heading to Washington. President Trump will greet Xi Jinping when his plane lands later today, ahead of their talks tomorrow on trade and AI. Also on the agenda, two Americans imprisoned in China. Their wives keep pushing the president to help set them free.
5: Min Xin and Yulin Chen are the only two Americans that the Trump administration has designated wrongfully detained right now inside China. Secretary Rubio believes the Chinese government has taken these men hostage, essentially, to use as pawns in their dealing with the United States. Until very recently, both men were living ordinary family lives here in America.
2: That's Jillian Turner. 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
2: While world leaders keep addressing the UN General Assembly, President Trump's Board of Peace is also meeting. Special U.S. Envoy Steve Witkoff says the board keeps working on a long-term peace deal in Gaza, where Israel went to war in response to Hamas's deadly 2023 terror attack.
10: A year ago at the United Nations, the situation looked very different. Today, we can point to real progress, tangible. All of the hostages are home. There is a ceasefire, imperfect as it may be. but it still exists.
2: Israel's Prime Minister Benjamin Netanyahu will likely address that situation in Gaza when he speaks at the UN tomorrow, as well as Iran.
11: Remember, it was Israel and the United States that launched Operation Epic Fury against the Iranian regime back in February. And it was that 40-day bombing campaign that relied heavily on both U.S. and Israeli intelligence to take out around 40 top Iranian officials in the first day of the war. And so he's likely to discuss this very issue and the possibility of renewed conflict with Iran. We know the IDF remains on high alert over concerns that the conflict with Iran could expand once again.
2: Well, that's Fox's Trey Yingst in Tel Aviv. Hurricane Polo keeps churning out in the Pacific, one of the most powerful storms in decades out there. It's off the southern Mexican coast. It could hit Mexico early next week. And now a different weather worry.
12: The El Nino weather phenomenon is especially powerful this year. It's driving record global heat, severe droughts, wildfires, and shrinking water supplies. According to the Climate Impact Lab, which is based at the University of Chicago, that could mean 450,000 more heat-related deaths than usual. Poorer countries are expected to be worst hit. They already have food insecurity and high energy costs to deal with. And even though El Nino is expected to end by February, its fallout could be felt well into next summer.
2: This Fox's Jonathan Savage on Wall Street. A sell-off, the Dow's down almost 200 points. I'm Dave Anthony, Fox News.
13: Settle in. You're tuned in to Coffee Time, an engaging community conversation about topics affecting us right here in Grant County. And here's your host, Logan Bichette.
14: Yep, on Coffee Time, this time with our ODFW District Wildlife Biologist, Ryan Torlin. Ryan, welcome back to the show.
15: Good morning.
14: Good morning. And last time we talked about smaller critters with feathers and whatnot. Now let's talk about the bigger ones. I wanted to have you on for a big game exclusive conversation. So, you into that?
15: Sounds good. That's good.
14: Well, good. Well, I know right now it's, pretty much archery season is wrapping up, right? Is this the last weekend coming
15: up? Right. Sunday is the last day of archery season for deer and elk. So.
14: Okay. And then I know there has been harvest going on out there. Hunters, maybe some having success, maybe not. That's usually the way she goes every season. Let's talk about elk numbers for a second, specifically. How did the elk do this year?
15: A little bit down. So we were actually seeing a little bit lower calf ratios than we would expect to have seen. So calf ratios were in the teens, which is not something we really like to see. Some predator issues, but also probably a little bit of a hangover from the 2024 year. Is really bad drought year, kind of a hard winter. We may have just not had as much production hitting the ground last summer, and consequently we had a little bit lower recruitment. So a little concerning there. We did end up cutting some cow tags for 2027 as a result of that. But overall populations maybe, declined slightly, but not, I mean, elk are pretty resilient to that. They're fairly long lived, pretty high survival for the most part. So I think, not a great scene, but not dire by any means.
14: Okay. And it's probably too early to tell at this point, but this summer seems pretty dry as well. And maybe not as much feed for them.
15: It is. So, I mean, that's continues to be a concern. Although, we had a really mild year last year. We had green up all year. So deer and elk both were coming into summer in really good condition, had really high survival, at least on our deer, over winter. And so I expect them at least, they were doing fairly well coming in this year. In these dry conditions, they can certainly have some negative impacts to them where they don't put on as much fat over the summer. Mm-hmm. But having a little bit more rain this late summer was helpful. Hopefully we get a little green up out of it. It doesn't seem like we're getting a lot yet, but, maybe one more little shot of rain, we might get a little bit more, which would help going into winter.
14: Okay.
15: Hopefully this next year we'll see maybe a little bump back up with the conditions that we've had. But those really hot, dry summers are pretty rough on critters. They just don't put on the fat and don't come into winter with as good a condition as they really need to.
14: Okay. Yeah, I've got you. That definitely makes sense. Well, anything special that our archery hunters specifically need to know about? Probably just business as usual, right?
15: Right, business as usual. I guess, and folks would know this, with deer seasons, we did change hunt units around.
14: Mm.
15: So that, is for archery, and then obviously with the rifle season's coming up. So, what we used to have is the Murderous Creek unit for deer. We did switch that. Now that's, changed to the Aldrich unit and encompasses a little more area. Northside unit changed to Fox and or Fox 2, and Desolation is now Fox 1 with a little bit of hunt, different hunt boundaries. So, and that's all, if folks don't remember, that's trying to kind of manage deer on a herd range. So instead of our artificial lines that were drawn in 1953 to make management units, we are carving deer into units where they actually go. So when we're hunting deer, now we're counting and harvesting the same deer. So it's we're looking at deer on a herd range. So we're kind of managing how they move around the landscape as opposed to how we want to.
14: Okay.
15: And that really helps us with setting tags, managing our models work better on essentially a closed population where we're counting and harvesting the same critters. So that's the rationale for the change. It's really kind of an administrative thing so we can kind of understand things. If you think about that in the past, when we, you may have a need to change the buck ratio or need to reduce tags. Well, deer from the north side unit go to six different management units. And so you're kind of having to manage a whole bunch of different units. And sometimes you cut tags and north side and the buck ratio doesn't do what you expect. Well, because you got deer coming from other areas. So this tries to kind of hone things in. So,
14: So maybe in a few years down the road, we'll be able to see if those numbers are the new way is making a difference?
15: Correct. Yeah, I mean, okay. It'll take us a couple of years to get the data, coming in and, make sure we got tag numbers right. And, it's new to us as well, so it's some adjustment. I think it will be a benefit in the long run and help us be able more adaptive to what the deer population is doing.
14: Okay. And of course, all the lines and boundaries, that's all very available. You've got the clickable one on your website and then right there in the book, it seems like.
15: Yeah. In the book. Yeah. Also there's other platforms out there like Onyx has, the new hunt boundaries on it. So if you're savvy with that. There are some, paper maps out there that, you can get that show that. And then our website's a pretty good spot for that as well. It actually shows the old boundaries and the new boundaries, so you can kind of go back and forth if you're savvy at that. Obviously, and then come in, we can help you with that at the office. So.
14: Okay. And then as far as deer numbers go, how's that looking?
15: So, deer, as most folks kind of know, we've been seeing declines in deer for, quite some years. This last year, though, with a mild year, we saw a lot higher survival, some better fawn ratios. Our buck ratios were actually fairly good. So I'm kind of hoping that was a little bit of a bump, but, we'll see. It's probably not enough to really change trajectories. But overall, I think deer numbers are going down. The exception to that would be some of the wildfires, although, certainly negative for a lot of things, but deer can benefit from those fires given in the right place and the right circumstance. It can create a flush of feed that, increase nutrients going in the ground, better forage, and those deer can take advantage of that. For example, like the Canyon Creek Fire south of Canyon City there, it really did produce a lot of good deer. It's starting to get to that age where it may be starting to wane a little bit. That effect only lasts, 10 to 15 years.
14: I see.
15: So some of these fires, you're seeing some deer come out of it.
14: Well, there's fires every year somewhere or another, it seems like, in deer country.
15: Right. So and definitely with these big years like 2024 and then this year, at least looking at Eastern Oregon, a little wider scale, you're getting some very large wildfires. And some of those are going to be beneficial to deer. Some of them are not. If they're in winter range and it burns up their sagebrush and bitterbrush and replaces it with annual grass, that's not so good.
14: I see. Okay. Well, great. Well, thank you for your comments on that. Appreciate it. Let's pause here. Let's take a short 2-minute break for our sponsors, and we'll be right back with Ryan Torland, our ODFW District Wildlife Biologist. Everyone, keep it tuned to Coffee Time.
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14: All right, back on the show here with Ryan Torland, our ODFW District Wildlife Biologist. And I was out in the woods the other day and saw brown black bear. Well, really just the hind end. A lot of times that's about all you see there. It can be pretty scared. How's bear season going?
15: We're killing a few bears. These drier years, we do seem to get a few more. I think bears are out foraging a little bit more and more available for hunters. Certainly getting a few checked in. So.
14: Sure. Okay. And then let's go over that process a little bit. So we're out. We harvest a bear successfully. What's next?
15: So if you're paper tagging, you need to write the unit, date, time that you harvest. If you're e-tagging, you still need to affix something to the animal. So I like to use ribbon with a Sharpie and just tie, and you need the app will tell you what you need to write, your ID number, unit, date, time you harvested, the confirmation number, and your name as well. And then it needs to be brought into an ODFW office to get checked in. We pull a tooth. And if you get a female, we need the reproductive organs. With a bear, it's not required. It's requested, but it does help us. And that all has to go into models to help us monitor the population. We can't go count bears easily. And so we use harvest data, so age of the bear, the amount of harvest, and then the reproductive rate, which is why we need the reproductive organs on a female. So that helps us generate a model that can go, we're not over harvesting bears or we're at the appropriate levels.
14: I see. All right. And I did see on our Grant County dispatch logs the other day, a bear getting into somebody's chickens here in Grant County. Is that becoming more common of a problem?
15: I wouldn't say it's more common, but I think probably this year is a little bit more of a stressor because, we did not have the fruit production that we normally do up on the forest. So your huckleberries and your elderberries and your bitter cherry, some of those things that they would, be keen in on the fall or just doesn't seem to have as much production this year. So I think bears are a little bit more hungry, looking for, an easier meal. People need to kind of be aware of that, especially this year, and make sure you don't have garbage out, any attractants. So even like the fruit on your trees, try to get that picked so they're not coming in and breaking your limbs out. If you can't do that, think about maybe electric fence around it. That can help. And with chicken coops, obviously that's a little bit tougher, but if you can put electric fence around them, especially if you got a bear coming in and you're out kind of away from town where it's an issue, that might be one way to solve that problem. But just kind of be, bears are going to come for food, so just kind of be aware of that and kind of what you're doing, we can avoid those problems before they start.
14: Okay. And probably like you say, just do what you can to keep them from getting an easy meal, because that's right. What they're after. They're trying to get fed.
15: Yeah, they're just hungry.
14: Yeah. Okay. Well, that's good advice all around. And I know the other day on our news, I put up just a general BearWise thing that ODFW has that folks can refer to. Just some tips to, you know, mitigate that situation.
15: Yeah, that's a good place to go for resources if you need it.
14: Cool. Well, thank you. All right. And, well, let's talk about some other hunting seasons going on. How about mountain goats?
15: So, yeah, we got a mountain goat hunt actually in the Strawberries. And actually do have some, like, Vinegar Hill area, too. That's part of the Elkhorn hunt. So we did have some hunters have success this year. The goats are doing rather well. We also have tribal hunters out there along with it. So the Strawberries, we were trying to go for about three tags. There's, this year we counted 116 goats up there. So that population is, I think it's probably been steady the last several years. It seems to kind of got to a, you know, they've kind of filled up the habitat for the most part, but they're very observable up there around Strawberry Lake and kind of a neat viewing opportunity for folks and certainly a unique hunting opportunity for those who are fortunate enough to draw a tag.
14: So. Sure. And they can be fairly bold, too, or not scared, I'll say, and so maybe watch yourself a little
15: bit. Yeah, they certainly can be. They're not as skittish of an animal as everything else. I think they're kind of aware that they're pretty comfortable, and they've got those 9-inch horns on their head. They remember that.
14: So. Yeah, you know, being close to one, there is no question as to whether that thing could knock me off a ledge or not.
15: Yeah, absolutely.
14: He would win. So, good. Well, good. Thanks for that. And then bighorn sheep.
15: Bighorn sheep seem to be doing fairly well. Mm-hmm. We had a couple rams harvested this year off Aldrich in the 170s, which is a very nice ram. So mm-hmm. And then one off of Cullen, I think it was in the 160 or so, which is, you know, very nice rams. And so those populations are holding steady. And, you know, we're continuing to have pretty good harvest off of them.
14: Oh, good deal. All right. And then do you do kind of the same thing, a tribal opportunity on...
15: Yeah, sheep. So there's tribal opportunity on the Aldrich hunt as well. So.
14: Okay, all right, good. Well, thanks for mentioning that. And while we're on sheep, I know downriver along the John Day, they had the disease that they found.
15: Right, so the bighorn sheep can get a disease called Mycoplasma ovipositor. So it's actually an old world disease that comes from domestic sheep and goats. And it would kind of like be like equating to like smallpox to Native Americans. There isn't a natural immunity in the bighorn sheep. So what happens is there's little hairs in your throat that move out mucus and stuff. So when you're hacking and coughing, that's what's working. Well, this destroys those.
14: Oh.
15: And so then bugs like pneumonia that you may already have can actually kill you at that point. And so you can see... 80% die-offs in those herds. So it's very concerning. The lower John Day is our biggest sheep herd in Oregon. There's probably over 1,000 sheep down there. And here this spring, we started finding positive cases. We don't know at this point where it came from, but, you know, it only takes one. So
14: sure.
15: It's certainly concerning to us, but we'll do our best to manage it from there.
14: Not much in our Grant County herd so far, hopefully.
15: We've not detected it in Grant County, so we're always kind of on the lookout for it. We do test the rams when they come in, or anything harvested.
14: Mm.
15: And obviously, any suspicious death, we try to check for it. So it's always a risk and a concern, and we're continuing to monitor for it.
14: Okay. And if someone comes upon a suspiciously dead sheep out there, you want them to contact you?
15: Yeah, and... yeah. Obviously, things die, you know, winter kill, what have you. But,
14: sure.
15: You know, especially if you see a sick sheep where it's coughing, runny nose, obviously not feeling well. Those are the ones we're really concerned about.
14: Gotcha. All right. Well, thank you for your comments on that. Let's pause again. We'll take another short 2-minute break for our sponsors and be right back here with Ryan Torland, ODFW District Wildlife Biologist.
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13: We're back. More Coffee Time with Logan Bajet.
14: Yeah, back on the show here with Ryan Torland, our district wildlife biologist, here on the final segment. So as we close things out, let's talk about chronic wasting disease a little bit. First of all, has not been discovered in Oregon so far, right?
15: That is correct. Okay. Though we're certainly concerned about it because it's just across the border in Idaho. And so we're ramping up our monitoring efforts, and hopefully we, can detect it soon, or hopefully we just don't get it. But unfortunately, that's probably not going to happen. But so for hunters that are successful in harvesting an animal, we can take samples on it and send them for testing. And then if hunters are concerned about it, there's also a website where they can check, whether or not that was positive or not. Obviously, we'd probably contact them as well.
14: Okay.
15: So if there are going to be check stations around during raffle deer season, that information will be on our website, but usually have one around the, Prineville, Redmond area, around Biggs Junction, around LeGrand, around 84, and around Ontario. So hunters are required to stop if you have an animal to check it in at those check stations now. We don't have one here locally in John Day, just kind of the way the geography sits. But if you do, if you're traveling out, certainly do stop at those. You can also bring them into the local office if we're around and available. We'll certainly take samples for you. Just be cognizant of that. For people who do, there's a lot of concern about, they're seeing animals. A lot of times they're not identifying that that's actually chronic wasting disease. So if they've got like diarrhea, they're coughing or something like that, that's probably not. Chronic wasting disease is actually a prion that gets into their brain. So it's actually a protein that goes in, essentially kind of eats away their brain. So they start having neurologic issues and motor skill issues. So they can't feed themselves, they have trouble walking, they're disoriented. And generally they start getting skinny, which is where that chronic wasting comes from, because they're unable to feed themselves.
14: I see.
15: And so it's, if you are seeing critters like that, certainly report that. But it's, it's going to be, kind of motor skill type problems. So.
14: I gotcha. Good. Thanks for breaking that down for us. I appreciate that. Mm-hmm. Looking at the clock here, we're getting thin. Anything else that we need to mention? We went over tagging, paper tagging versus e-tagging. That's fairly self-explanatory, but a few things you want to keep in mind, I suppose.
15: Right. So just kind of with e-tagging, we do see a lot of folks who, do the tagging on their phone, but they fail to actually get it on their, fix something to the animal. So that's kind of the extra step that you need to identify that that was your animal. And so we have that information on the animal that you did indeed harvest. So, okay. And then hunters do need to remember to go into report. So you avoid the fee if you don't get it reported. We do need that information, and that's critical for us knowing how much we harvest. So it's very important for us to be able to set tags in the future to know, okay, how many deer did we actually harvest, or elk did we actually harvest? So we're getting the numbers that we want, and also we know what's happening on the landscape. So.
14: Okay, and that's if you had a tag, whether or not you were successful. It's just no matter what.
15: Unsuccessful is just as important as successful. So, you know, that information goes both ways. So we kind of know how hunters are doing and what's going on. So.
14: And is it the same? I feel like I report for turkeys, too, when I go and do that. Yeah. Is it turkeys?
15: Yeah.
14: Okay. So, interesting.
15: So, and, you know, cougars and bears, some of them do not have a fee associated with them. If you don't report, but like deer and elk and antelope do. So.
14: Sure. Yeah, you'll get stung the next time you...
15: Right. It'll be a $25 fee the next time you go buy your license. So.
14: Well, good. Well, I appreciate all the great information here. I'm sure our hunters do as well. And thank you for weighing in on things, Ryan. This has been a good visit.
15: Yeah. Well, thanks for having me.
14: All right. Well, we'll talk to you next time here. On the show with ODFW District Wildlife Biologist Ryan Torland on Coffee Time. Everyone, keep it tuned right here to KJDY. Coffee Time out.
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1: 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It's fall turkey season. ODFW John Day District wildlife biologist Ryan Torland was on KJDY's Coffee Time recently and said that wild turkeys saw a good year of chick production.
2: Turkey production seems to be really good. Upland game birds in general seem to do very well through the year. Chick production seemed to be pretty good. So, you know, just a good opportunity to go out, especially to take a youth out. That's a great youth hunting opportunity. I think a youth tag is $10 as opposed to whatever, $26.50 or whatever it is for an adult. It's a little cheaper. So go take your kid out and harvest a turkey.
1: 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Starting today, recent rain and cooler weather are lowering the fire risks on the south zone of the Malheur National Forest. That's on the Immigrant Creek Ranger District, which is shifting to seasonal public use restrictions, industrial fire precaution level 1, and low fire danger, joining the north zone across the entire forest. While the fuels are less likely to catch fire from small sparks and fires spread slowly, dry wood and grass can still ignite. Stay vigilant and fire safe. For details on restrictions and precaution levels, find this story on our website or call the Malheur National Forest Supervisor's Office at 575-3000. The Oregon Division of Financial Regulation is warning consumers to be very careful before committing to health insurance coverage through self-funded limited partner entities. Many of those plans only cover preventative care. They tempt consumers by offering low premium costs, but many end up in debt due to uncovered medical bills. Make sure you're on a .gov site instead of elsewhere on the web. I'm Logan Bidgett. 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
2: Iran remains defiant. I'm Lisa Brady, Fox News. President Masoud Pezeshkian telling the UN General Assembly peace will not come on the field of battle.
3: Iran cannot be made to surrender. Iran has never, ever been an aggressor, has never started a war, and has always shown her commitment to the negotiating table.
2: This despite Iran's continued support of terror proxies. Pezeshkian's speech a day after President Trump threatened possible annihilation in his address.
3: Iran must be understood by Mr. Trump and those who seek to bully us that we are ready for dialogue and diplomacy and negotiations without accepting the language of force.
2: U.S. and Iranian officials had indirect talks yesterday. Secretary of State Rubio calling it largely an exchange of ideas and messages and telling reporters the U.S. will continue to defend and hold the Strait of Hormuz open. Outside the U.N., a protest against the Iranian regime.
4: These are protesters from the largest Iranian opposition group, the National Council of Resistance of Iran. They've held 2 days of protest here, thousands trying to get their message out, backing President Trump's tough stance. They say the goal should be to finally, after all these years, topple the theocratic Islamic revolutionaries that have crushed the Iranian people.
2: Fox's Eric Shawn. Later today, President Trump plans to do something rare, personally greet a foreign leader arriving at Joint Base Andrews for a state visit, China's President Xi. But their summit could get testy.
5: The biggest sore spot in this town for Republicans, typically aligned with President Trump on foreign policy, is that China has reportedly been helping Iran with some intel, providing intel that Iran wouldn't otherwise have, that has been used to attack American interests with deadly results near Iran.
2: Fox's Peter Ducey at the White House. 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
2: Former Hollywood producer Harvey Weinstein just sentenced to 15 years in prison in the retrial of a New York case that ended with Weinstein again convicted of a sex crime against a TV production assistant after his original conviction was overturned. Now 74, Weinstein is also awaiting resentencing in a separate California rape case. Police in Mississippi make another arrest in the death of a black woman found hanging from a tree.
10: Police in Jackson, Mississippi say a second man is now jailed for alleged involvement in the death of a woman found hanged from a tree in the yard of an abandoned home last month. 25-year-old Ernest Lloyd Jr. was arrested Tuesday. 51-year-old Sharquez Ratliff had been arrested earlier this month and is being held without bond. Police say a third suspect is now being sought. The victim is identified as 29-year-old Tasia Fortune, who was a mother of four, but whose family says struggled with homelessness in recent years. Eben Brown, Fox News.
2: The first suspect was arrested on murder charges and pleaded not guilty. A Virginia county makes it tougher for data centers to be approved.
11: The Prince William County Board of Supervisors voted unanimously to end automatic approvals of data center projects, now requiring special use permits for new projects built outside of their data center opportunity zone created a decade ago. Ahead of the vote, members of the public like Mindy Diepenbrock with the Save Braemar Coalition protested a planned upgrade to a gas-insulated substation station, telling Fox 5 DC,
12: I hope that they remember who they represent, and that's the people. And the people do not want this. We're done. We don't want any more.
11: The Board of Supervisors denied Dominion Energy's request to upgrade the substation. The company said in a statement, as electricity demand grows, projects like this one are essential to maintaining a reliable grid.
2: Fox's Jessica Rosenthal. There's a sell-off on Wall Street. Right now, the Dow's down 333, the NASDAQ down 277. And Lisa Brady, Fox News.
13: Giddy up.
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1: 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Partly cloudy for the John Day Basin with highs in the 70s today. Tonight, mostly cloudy and lows in the mid to upper 40s. For tomorrow, partly cloudy, highs in the upper 70s to mid 80s. For the Ocheyco John Day Highlands, that includes Prairie City and Seneca. Partly cloudy with highs in the lower to mid 70s. For tonight, expect mostly cloudy skies and lows in the upper 30s to mid 40s. Tomorrow, a bit warmer, partly cloudy, highs in the mid 70s to lower 80s. That's a quick look at our forecast. Follow current conditions at elkhornmediagroup.com.
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1: The news starts now.
2: A plan to rebuild Gaza. I'm Lisa Brady, Fox News. President Trump's Board of Peace rolling out a blueprint for more than 60 projects focused on infrastructure, education, and health.
3: Members of the Board of Peace, created by a U.S.-brokered ceasefire between Israel and Hamas, say the need in Gaza is immense, with damage estimated at tens of billions of dollars.
4: If we didn't stay with it, it would have just reverted back to the old way. And I think we would have seen the exact same cycle of violence and hatred and horror that we've seen for 20 years.
3: Jared Kushner joining other members of the board at the United Nations, unveiling a nearly $2.5 billion plan over the next 6 months to begin reconstruction and set up a government in Gaza.
2: Fox's Jared Halpern at the White House. The broader peace plan is supposed to include Hamas disarming and Israel withdrawing. Iran's president says peace will not come on the field of battle, but his country is a victim, not an aggressor, and that they won't be bullied.
5: We will never bow our head or bend at the knee.
2: President Masoud Pezeshkian's defiant speech to the UN General Assembly coming a day after President Trump warned of possible annihilation. U.S. and Iranian officials, though, holding several hours of indirect talks yesterday. The FBI investigating a breach claimed by a hacking group.
6: According to Reuters, their reporter chatted with a member of the hacking group who claimed that the Shiny Hunters group stole data that included personal information relating to, quote, almost all FBI agents and those who filed an application with the Bureau. This means recruits and potential future agents.
2: Fox's David Spunt, the FBI telling Fox News it's aware of claims regarding unauthorized activity on its jobs website. A new sentence for Harvey Weinstein, 15 years in prison for the sexual assault of a one-time TV production assistant. He was retried in New York after the original conviction was tossed out in that case. 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
3: College officials are warning students about kratom, a plant-based substance from Asia, also known as gas station heroin, after packages of it were found where two Ole Miss students died at separate locations.
4: Kratom is legal in Mississippi, however, it's not legal locally here in Oxford. And that's because the local police chief was urging for a kratom ban years ago, saying several people who died had kratom in their systems. Now, it's not confirmed that's what killed them, nor is it confirmed that's how these two Ole Miss students died on Monday. But Lafayette County Metro Narcotics says store-bought packaged kratom was found at both scenes here in Oxford this week.
3: Fox's Madison Scarpino. One of the student deaths was in a dorm room. The other was off campus. So far, no confirmation the deaths are connected. A deadly crash in Michigan, now the focus of an independent investigation after police say the driver was fleeing an attempted traffic stop by federal immigration agents.
5: Police in Grand Rapids say ICE agents attempted to stop a car Sunday that the driver fled at excessive and dangerous speeds. The vehicle lost control, slammed into a tree, and the driver was pronounced dead at the scene. With Democrat Governor Gretchen Whitmer now directing Michigan State Police to investigate law enforcement actions surrounding the incident. GRPD Police Chief Joe Trigg.
6: They're more equipped to get into the details of what proceeded and led to that event.
5: The city of Grand Rapids says it doesn't cooperate with ICE. The Department of Homeland Security also not commenting on the incident or on recent ICE action there. Jeff Manasso, Fox News.
3: After recent warnings from AI researchers and executives, two lawmakers are proposing a Department of Artificial Intelligence. The bill from Senator Bernie Sanders and Congressman Greg Kassar would also ban artificial superintelligence and pause development of advanced AI systems. A sell-off continues on Wall Street, the Dow and the NASDAQ, dropping more than 300 points. And Lisa Brady, Fox News.
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1: 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Partly cloudy for the John Day Basin with highs in the 70s today. Tonight's mostly cloudy and lows in the mid to upper 40s for tomorrow. Partly cloudy, highs in the upper 70s to mid 80s. For the Ochoco John Day Highlands, that includes Prairie City and Seneca. Partly cloudy with highs in the lower to mid 70s. For tonight, expect mostly cloudy skies and lows in the upper 30s to mid 40s. Tomorrow, a bit warmer, partly cloudy, highs in the mid 70s to lower 80s. That's a quick look at our forecast. Follow current conditions at elkhornmediagroup.com.
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2: He's rolling out the red carpet. I'm Lisa Brady, Fox News. President Trump plans to personally greet China's President Xi as his plane lands for a summit.
3: That is very unusual. In fact, we looked, the last time a U.S. president went to Joint Base Andrews to greet a visiting foreign leader was when JFK did it for the visiting prime minister of the UK at the time, Harold Macmillan. And that was in 1962.
2: Fox's Peter Ducey at the White House, where the two leaders could discuss a range of potentially thorny issues, including trade, Iran, and AI, before a lavish state dinner tomorrow night. A defiant speech for Iran.
4: Iran's president says his country is not a terror state, but a victim.
5: Our innocent people have been the targets of cowardly attacks and aggressions imposed upon our country.
4: Masoud Pezeshkian addressing world leaders at the UN a day after President Trump says he has a big decision to make between making a deal with Iran or annihilating the Islamic State.
2: Fox's Jared Halpern at the White House. U.S. and Iranian officials met with mediators yesterday. Investigators in Mississippi say a plant-based substance that can have opioid-like effects, kratom, was found at both locations where two Ole Miss students died this week, one on campus, the other off campus.
6: Authorities with Lafayette County Metro Narcotics say these are two separate death investigations. They say there's no evidence indicating the two deaths are connected, but authorities say packaged kratom bought from a retail store was found at both scenes. However, they're still investigating if that's what killed these kids. And this whole thing is just devastating for people in this tight-knit college town, especially students.
2: Fox's Madison Scarpino in Oxford, where kratom is not legal, though it is legal under federal law and state law in Mississippi, which allows cities and counties to ban it. America is listening to Fox News.
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2: An AI company's aftermarket driver assist program is now under investigation by federal safety officials after accidents, including two deadly crashes.
10: Kama AI markets its open source driver assistance program as a way to make driving chill. It can provide lane centering and adaptive cruise control, among other things, using a camera-mounted system installed below the rearview mirror on the windshield. It then connects to steering and braking electronically. But after five crashes in which three people have been killed and 11 injured, the National Highway Traffic Safety Administration says it's investigating whether the software has failed to adequately spot slow or stopped vehicles. Because it's open source, the software can be modified by others, and part of the investigation involves determining if altered software was used in the vehicles that crashed. Jessica Rosenthal, Fox News.
2: Rough surf and strong winds building along the eastern U.S. as a nor'easter approaches.
11: 78 to 80 million people up and down the Mid-Atlantic, northeast, northeast, and also New England in the impact zone. 13 different states as this early autumn nor'easter is making its way in.
2: Fox Weather's Robert Ray. In North Carolina's Outer Banks, coastal flooding one top concern. For college basketball fans, he was a familiar presence. ESPN analyst Chris Bitola has died unexpectedly, just 47 years old, also a former player and veteran.
12: Spatola was a four-year starter at West Point, leading the Army basketball team in scoring for three seasons. After graduating, he deployed in support of Operation Iraqi Freedom. He was the son-in-law of Hall of Fame coach Mike Krzyzewski and served on the Duke Blue Devils staff under Coach K from 2007 to 2012, winning a national championship in 2010. Spatola was also a court coach for the gold medal-winning U.S. team at the 2008 Olympics. He leaves behind a wife and three kids.
2: Fox's Frank Lanza. I'm Lisa Brady. This is Fox News.
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1: 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Partly cloudy for the John Day Basin with highs in the 70s today. Tonight, mostly cloudy and lows in the mid to upper 40s. For tomorrow, partly cloudy, highs in the upper 70s to mid 80s. For the Ocracoke John Day Highlands, that includes Prairie City and Seneca. Partly cloudy with highs in the lower to mid 70s. For tonight, expect mostly cloudy skies and lows in the upper 30s to mid 40s. Tomorrow, a bit warmer, partly cloudy, highs in the mid 70s to lower 80s. That's a quick look at our forecast. Follow current conditions at elkhornmediagroup.com.
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3: 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It's fall turkey season. ODFW John Day District wildlife biologist Ryan Torland was on KJDY's Coffee Time recently and said that wild turkeys saw a good year of chick production.
4: Turkey production seems to be really good. Upland game birds in general seem to do very well through the year. Chick production seemed to be pretty good. So, you know, just a good opportunity to go out, especially take a youth out. That's a great youth hunting opportunity. I think a youth tag is $10 as opposed to whatever, $26.50 or whatever it is for an adult. It's a little cheaper. So go take your kid out and harvest a turkey.
3: 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Starting today, recent rain and cooler weather are lowering the fire risks on the south zone of the Malheur National Forest. That's on the Immigrant Creek Ranger District, which is shifting to seasonal public use restrictions, industrial fire precaution level 1, and low fire danger, joining the north zone across the entire forest. While the fuels are less likely to catch fire from small sparks and fires spread slowly, dry wood and grass can still ignite. Stay vigilant and fire safe. For details on restrictions and precaution levels, find this story on our website or call the Malheur National Forest Supervisor's Office at 575-3000. The Oregon Division of Financial Regulation is warning consumers to be very careful before committing to health insurance coverage through self-funded limited partner entities. Many of those plans only cover preventative care. They tempt consumers by offering low premium costs, but many end up in debt due to uncovered medical bills. Make sure you're on a .gov site instead of elsewhere on the web. I'm Logan Bidget. 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
6: From the Western Ag Network, I'm Bob Larson with your agribusiness update. Well, the farm credit system remains financially sound, but rising credit risk is becoming a concern as farmers continue facing higher expenses. The Farm Credit Administration Board received an update on agricultural conditions and the system's performance through June 30th. FCA says the agricultural economy remains pressured by higher costs, although weather and geopolitical supply shocks have created marketing opportunities that could help crop producers' liquidity this fall. And ag groups are praising the Senate Ag Committee's farm bill for permanently transferring the Food for Peace program to USDA. U.S. Wheat Associates said the change would better align the International Food Aid program with USDA's agricultural expertise and longstanding role in humanitarian assistance. The group thanked Senate Ag leaders and Senator Jerry Moran, whose bipartisan amendment was in the bill, noting the move would benefit the hungry and future ag customers. While agriculture groups broadly welcomed Senate Ag Committee approval of the Agriculture Act of 2026, calling it a key step towards a long-delayed five-year farm bill. Farm Credit Council President Christy Seifert said the bill would help farmers weather ongoing uncertainty. The National Association of State Departments of Agriculture endorsed the legislation, citing the need for a bipartisan farm bill to address rising input costs, weather-related losses, trade challenges, and rural economic stability.
7: The race for the PRCA world title kicks off in Newtown, North Dakota. 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
10: 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USDA is updating its outlook for the cattle market in 2027. World Agricultural Outlook Board Chair Mark Jekinowski reviews the agency's September forecast for beef production and steer prices for next year.
11: For 2027, we have a reduction of about 150 million pounds this month for beef production, reflecting our expectations of lower slaughter weights and lower placements in 2026. Just for a little bit of perspective, the August cattle on feed report showed the lowest July placements on record. Lower placements this year is going to tend to mean lower beef produced next year. That's reflected in this month's adjustments. So 2027 beef production now forecast at just over 24.8 billion pounds, and it would be down just slightly, about 40 million pounds from 2026. So nearly equivalent to 2026 levels. For 2027, we lowered our steer price forecast by $11.75 per hundredweight, down to $237.50 per hundredweight.
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13: With your Land and Livestock Report on the Western Ag Network, I'm Lane Nordlund. USDA is directing the Dairy Checkoff program to stop funding environmental, social, and governance initiatives. Agriculture Secretary Brooke Rollins says producer-funded assessments should be used to strengthen markets and promote dairy products rather than support climate-related goals. USDA says the action ends Dairy Checkoff support for ESG-related projects pursued through the Innovation Center for U.S. Dairy, including efforts tied to greenhouse gas reductions and net zero targets. The department is also directing the Agriculture Marketing Service to ensure research and promotion dollars from other commodity checkoff programs are not used to advance ESG mandates. USDA says dairy checkoff dollars continue delivering results, citing Texas A&M research estimating dairy promotion investments return $5.93 for every dollar spent.
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13: In other news, USDA's latest cattle on feed report shows 11.2 million head of cattle on feed as of September 1st, 1% higher from a year ago. August placements totaled 1.62 million head, down 9% from 2025, while feedlots marketed 1.52 million head during August. That's down 3% from last year. That was also the lowest August marketing total since records began in 1996. That report comes mostly in line with analysts' expectations, with larger on-feed inventories and fewer placements and marketings compared to a year ago. I'm Lee Northland, Western Ag Network.
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3: 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Partly cloudy for the John Day Basin with highs in the 70s today. Tonight's mostly cloudy and lows in the mid to upper 40s for tomorrow. Partly cloudy, highs in the upper 70s to mid 80s. For the Ocheyedy John Day Highlands, that includes Prairie City and Seneca. Partly cloudy with highs in the lower to mid 70s. For tonight, expect mostly cloudy skies and lows in the upper 30s to mid 40s. Tomorrow, a bit warmer, partly cloudy, highs in the mid 70s to lower 80s. That's a quick look at our forecast. Follow current conditions at elkhornmediagroup.com.
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1: Hey, that's right. Ace is the place with all those helpful hardware folks to help you out if you're hunting or hardwaring or whatever it is you need. Swing on down there. It is 1229, 69 degrees outside. We just heard from Luke Combs a bit ago. You're tuned in right here to Real Country. We're going to pause the Real Country because we're going to look at some best buys brought to you by Knightem's Ace Hardware. So this is where we'll talk about all the things that folks have listed that they want to sell. Maybe it's things they want, stuff to give away or trade for. You write it down on paper. You take that into Ace Hardware in John Day, and then you'll see that Best Buys box at the back of the store and drop your submissions into that. 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That's 541-620-1260. Up next, says a 13-foot double pontoon boat for sale. They want $500 for it. So $500 for the 13-footer. Then they've got a 9-foot pontoon boat, $250 for that one. And a lawnmower yard trailer,

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0: More to look at on our Ace Hardware's Best Buys portion of the show. On this ticket, they've got a worn power saw winch for sale. They say it's in good shape. Got new cable, comes with the saw. The saw went through last year. It says, so they must have went through it and tuned it up. Not used over the last 2 years and has 300 feet of airplane cable. So there it is. They're asking $1,000. Again, $1,000 for the worn power saw winch in good shape. So the number to call is 541-934-2257. Again, 541-934-2257. Okay, an elk rifle, deer or elk rifle, it says. It's a Christensen Arms Mesa FFT in a 28 Nosler. It's bolt action, as new condition. It says they just shot it to break in the barrel. They want $925. Again, that's $925 for the Christensen Arms Mesa FFT in a 28 Nosler. Call them up at 541-620-3118. Ask for Jesse. That's 541-620-3118. On this ticket for sale, they've got a Windflow 30-inch convertible stainless steel island range hood. They say it's new in the box, never been opened. And they got to sell it. Must sell for $349. So that's $349 for the Windflow 30-inch convertible range hood. Then also for sale, it says brand new with the tags, Cowgirl Clothing in different sizes and styles. The brand is Crazy Train, and they have 4 bags full. It says they're looking for $150 per bag. And give them a call. They say it's a great buy. So for the range hood or for the Cowgirl clothes, call 541-240-9764. That's 541-240-9764. All right, and a whole list of items on this ticket. They've got a saddle, they say, that was built for a real cowboy, and it's you got to see it to appreciate it. So make an offer on it once you go check it out. Then a whole bunch of stuff here. It says you can make an offer on. They've got ThermaPane windows with screens and sliders. They got a full set of 20-inch tires and wheels. oil tank with a stand, old antique iron bed frames, make an offer on all that stuff. And then also they've got a 12,000-pound winch, and it says two control mounted on the bumper of a Ford, and or on a Ford bumper. They say it's in good shape with... Well, it's in good shape. There you go. They want $150, $150 or best offer for the winch. And the number to call is 541-792-9251. That's 541-792-9251. 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Call them up for more info on that. $1,200. 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
0: And that's all for Ace Hardware's Best Buys today here on KJDY. Now, if you have stuff to add to the show, add to my folder back here, what you do is you get your information on a little chunk of paper or a note card, recipe card, whatever's easy, and then you take that into Ace Hardware in John Day, travel to the back of the store there between paint and sporting goods on the back wall. That's where you'll see the Best Buys box. Get your ads dropped into that, and then that's all you got to do. We'll pick it up. It gets on the show. It happens for free. You don't have to pay anything for it. It gives you more money to spend at Ace Hardware while you're in there, right? And then we'll talk about it for about a week here on the show. And if you need us to make any changes, just call here at the station. A lot of folks like to adjust prices or keep things updated as things sell. Just call us here at 575-1400. We'll keep it all updated for you. Otherwise, when you're filling those out initially, just know nothing over $1,500 for sale here on Best Buys. Also, no non-DEQ approved wood stoves and no handguns. And just make sure all the details are down that everyone needs to know. Of course, your phone number has to have all the numbers and be complete so we can get a hold of you. Also, the prices, if you have items for sale, detail out what you want for them. And then just a full description as to whatever it is you have going on so we know what you're talking about. And then yeah, turn on the radio. You'll hear it here. It all happens every day except for Sunday. It'll run for a week if you need it to. And that's it. It's about 1240 and 70 degrees outside the studio. Should be another warm one today, maybe even warmer tomorrow, according to the weather powers that be. We'll see when we get there, right? It's Leanne Rimes up next for Real Country. Keep it tuned right here.
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2: I'm Michelle Polino.
3: She's from Texas.
2: Ella Langley's Choosing Texas has two-stepped its way to becoming the longest-running number one hit of all time as it scores its 23rd week atop the Billboard Hot 100 at number one. The smash one-ups the command of Mariah Carey's perennial All I Want for Christmas Is You, which has topped the chart each holiday season since the classic 1994 song first hit number one in 2019. Luminate, the industry data and analytics company, found that Choosing Texas brought in 911 million on-demand streams in the U.S. and 1.26 billion globally as of mid-August. When Langley started in 2023, she had under 1 million monthly listeners on Spotify and now boasts over 32 million. And 925 has officially been designated Dolly Day in California and in Nashville, as well as several other regions across the country, in a tribute to her 9-to-5 song. With Texas's Montgomery and Hays counties also approving 925 Dolly Day resolutions. That's Fox Country on Fox News.
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1: The news starts now.
2: A camera controversy lands on Capitol Hill. I'm Lisa Brady, Fox News.
3: It has amassed in a very short time frame a surveillance network unlike any we've ever seen in this country.
2: Missouri Republican Senator Josh Hawley leading a hearing on automatic license plate readers made by the Flock Company.
3: What seems to make these networks unique is not just the sheer number of cameras, it's the fact that they're all linked together and powered and searchable by AI.
2: Police have said the cameras can be a key crime-fighting tool, but some cities and states across the country are pausing their use or installation as privacy concerns grow about what data is collected and who can access it. The Flock CEO has defended the company, but also acknowledges concern about data retention and the need for accountability if it's misused. AI executives are taking their recent warnings to world leaders, just telling the UN Security Council that without intervention, AI could be a risk to humanity as a whole. President Trump has warned about the risks of losing the AI race to China. He is set to welcome President Xi for a White House summit.
4: The United States and China are probably the two most powerful militaries in the world. The relationship between the United States and China will define the 21st century.
2: Secretary of State Marco Rubio says there are strong points of friction. Some Republicans want the president to press Xi on reports of China giving Iran intelligence used to attack U.S. forces in the Middle East. A former NFL star will accept a plea deal for attempted murder. Antonio Brown's lawyer just confirming that with a court appearance now set for next Wednesday to finalize the deal. The former wide receiver is accused of grabbing a security officer's gun after a celebrity boxing match and firing two shots at a man he had had a fight with earlier. Brown has said he was defending himself. He could face up to 30 years in prison if convicted at trial, but under the plea deal, expected to avoid prison. The Dow down 351 at the bell. 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
2: Iran's president says peace will not come on the field of battle, that his country's a victim, not an aggressor, and that they won't be bullied.
8: We will never bow our head or bend at the knee.
2: President Masoud Pezeshkian's defiant speech to the UN General Assembly today, a day after President Trump warned of possible annihilation. U.S. and Iranian officials, though, holding several hours of indirect talks yesterday. Audio released from an emergency call to respond to what turned out to be a deadly scene involving Ole Miss students.
9: Lafayette County investigators are looking into the student deaths at Ole Miss.
10: OD. They do not believe the subject's breathing. Room 508.
9: The dispatch call is courtesy of Broadcastify. Two students were found unresponsive in Stewart Hall, a men's dorm, Tuesday. EMS response was within minutes.
10: Still trying to get somebody in the dorms to do... are in the building to do CPR.
9: Police say a packaged drug, kratom, that can have opioid-like effects was found near both victims, but no cause of death has been given. A university statement urged students to not speculate on what's happened. Some social events on campus have been canceled after the tragedy. Grinnell Scott, Fox News.
2: Some local officials have said one of the deaths was off campus, but again, for now, the investigation continues. The governor is saying that toxicology reports will be expedited. The FBI investigating a breach claimed by a hacking group.
11: According to Reuters, their reporter chatted with a member of the hacking group who claimed that the Shiny Hunters group stole data that included personal information relating to, quote, almost all FBI agents and those who filed an application with the Bureau. This means recruits and potential future agents.
2: Fox's David Spund, the FBI, telling Fox News it's aware of claims regarding unauthorized activity on its jobs website. and Lisa Brady. This is Fox News.
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1: 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Partly cloudy for the John Day Basin with highs in the 70s today. Tonight's mostly cloudy and lows in the mid to upper 40s. For tomorrow, partly cloudy, highs in the upper 70s to mid 80s. For the Ocheyedy John Day Highlands, that includes Prairie City and Seneca. Partly cloudy with highs in the lower to mid-70s. For tonight, expect mostly cloudy skies and lows in the upper 30s to mid-40s. Tomorrow, a bit warmer, partly cloudy, highs in the mid-70s to lower 80s. That's a quick look at our forecast. Follow current conditions at elkhornmediagroup.com.
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1: The news starts now.
2: A walkout at the UN. Elisa Brady, Fox News. The U.S. delegation leaving as Iran's president accused the U.S. of being terrorists and said Iran has only defended itself during his speech to the U.N. General Assembly.
3: Iran must be understood by Mr. Trump and those who seek to bully us that we are ready for dialogue and diplomacy and negotiations without accepting the language of force.
2: President Pezeshkian also saying peace will not come on the field of battle.
4: Every American president and frankly every country in the world for the most part agrees that Iran can never have a nuclear weapon. But ultimately, no one ever does anything about it. And he's going to do something about it.
2: Secretary of State Marco Rubio says President Trump has also made clear Iran is not a political issue for him. But Iran is part of the affordability concern heading into the midterms.
5: Michigan families are struggling with the price of everyday life. Groceries cost too much. We have to bring prices down. The war with Iran needs to end, and end quickly.
2: That's a new ad from Republican Mike Rogers facing progressive Democrat Abdullah Sayed in the Michigan Senate race. House Republican Conference Chair Lisa McClain tells Fox there's agreement on ending the conflict as soon as possible.
6: I shop at the same grocery stores and fill my tank up at the same gas stations everyone else does. But what we also have to make sure is the number one sponsor of terror does not have a nuclear weapon, and they also that Iran does not hold the world's energy hostage.
2: No word of any breakthroughs after several hours of indirect talks between U.S. and Iranian officials yesterday. President Trump giving a lavish welcome to China's President Xi, who begins

0: begins a White House visit tonight.
1: Trade and AI will dominate the talks, but not everyone is excited about the visit. China has been accused of sharing targeting information with Iran to kill American troops.
0: Fox's Lucas Tomlinson at the White House. 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
0: A busy Pacific hurricane season continues, with a storm off Mexico briefly becoming one of the strongest on record.
5: The National Hurricane Center says Hurricane Polo, an extremely dangerous Category 4 storm swirling off Mexico's southwestern coast, has maximum sustained winds of 150 miles per hour. After downgrading from a Category 5 storm with wind gusts of 180 miles per hour earlier this week, while it's far south of Mexico's Baja California Peninsula and not expected to make landfall, forecasters note it could bring tropical storm conditions to parts of the coastline and life-threatening flooding and mudslides. The agency also detailing a separate Category 1 hurricane in the eastern Pacific and warning Hawaii could face another round of harsh weather as a tropical depression south of the islands could become a hurricane later this week.
0: Fox's Christian Goodwin. This as a brewing nor'easter threatens 13 states along the U.S. East Coast with strong winds, possible power outages, and coastal flooding into the weekend. Harvey Weinstein sentenced again, 15 years in prison this time after his retrial in a New York sexual assault case. The 74-year-old former movie producer still facing a resentencing in a California rape case. A rising star in the NFL out for the season.
6: New York Giants quarterback Jackson Dart is set to undergo season-ending surgery after injuring his knee in Monday night's loss to the Los Angeles Rams. The second-year quarterback suffered the injury on the first drive of the game when his left knee was bent awkwardly after being hit by two defenders. ESPN reports that his ACL is intact, but he suffered damage to his meniscus, MCL, and PCL. The team is expecting Dart to make a full recovery and be ready for the 2027 season. Jameis Winston will be the Giants quarterback from here on out. New York plays the Tennessee Titans on Sunday. Tony Genualdo, Fox News.
0: A down day on Wall Street, the Dow dropping 352, the NASDAQ falling back under 27K. Elisa Brady, Fox News.
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1: 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Partly cloudy for the John Day Basin with highs in the 70s today. Tonight, mostly cloudy and lows in the mid to upper 40s. For tomorrow, partly cloudy, highs in the upper 70s to mid 80s. For the Ocracoke John Day Highlands, that includes Prairie City and Seneca. Partly cloudy with highs in the lower to mid-70s. For tonight, expect mostly cloudy skies and lows in the upper 30s to mid-40s. Tomorrow, a bit warmer, partly cloudy, highs in the mid-70s to lower 80s. That's a quick look at our forecast. Follow current conditions at elkhornmediagroup.com.
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1: OpenAI CEO Sam Altman, the CEO of Anthropic, said AI could be a risk to humanity. Yesterday, President Trump again brushed off concerns about AI, saying it should be embraced, and even suggested calling it super intelligence. China's President Xi Jinping has arrived in Washington for talks with President Trump. A state dinner is planned for tomorrow night. 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
1: Former NFL receiver Antonio Brown plans to accept a plea deal on an attempted murder charge in Miami where he could avoid prison time.
6: Brown is scheduled to appear in court next week to make the deal official. In a statement, defense attorney Mark Eglar said it was, quote, an offer he couldn't refuse. The 38-year-old is accused of grabbing a handgun from a security staffer after a celebrity boxing match in Miami last year and firing two shots at a man he had gotten into a fist fight with earlier. He could have faced up to 30 years in prison if convicted. The nine-time Pro Bowler spent 12 years in the NFL, playing most of his career with the Pittsburgh Steelers. Tony Genualdo, Fox News.
1: Harvey Weinstein sentenced to 15 years in prison for the sexual assault of a woman in New York in 2006. The conviction for the assault of Miriam Halley comes more than 6 years after he was first convicted and sentenced in 2020. New York's highest court erased that conviction in 2024 and ordered a new trial where he was convicted. A voter protection campaign kicking off in California.
7: A statewide grassroots campaign called Can't Stop California is bringing together election officials, community leaders, and lawmakers like State Assembly member Isaac Bryan.
8: We're fighting to turn out the vote. We're fighting to make sure every ballot is counted. That is what we do in California. We believe democracy thrives when everybody can participate.
7: The group says its focus is to mobilize Californians to stop interference and ensure that elections in the state remain accessible and secure. It comes just days after California Democratic Governor Gavin Newsom signed 13 election security bills aimed at protecting the state's voting systems and expanding voter access in the run-up to the November midterms.
1: Fox's Tanya J. Powers. Forecasters warn Hurricane Polo will skirt the Pacific coast of Mexico and could bring mudslides and life-threatening flooding. The Category 4 storm is not expected to make landfall. And tropical storm Nolo has formed in the Pacific. Forecasters warn it could impact Hawaii. I'm Lisa Lacerra. This is Fox News.
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1: 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Now for the weather. In the Grande Valley, including Prairie City, this evening we'll have a few clouds in the skies and temperatures lowering to around 59. Overnight, there'll be partly cloudy skies, but clouds decreasing and a low for the night getting down around 48. Tomorrow morning, we'll have sunshine-filled skies and temperatures rising up to around 74. Through Seneca and south into Harney County, this evening we'll have a few clouds in the skies and temperatures lowering to around 55. Overnight, there'll be partly cloudy skies with clouds decreasing and a low for the night getting down around 43. Tomorrow morning, we'll have sunshine-filled skies and temperatures rising up to around 70. For your current weather, log on to elkhornmediagroup.com.
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5: Here's a quick wildfire update for the region. In Baker County, the McCully Fire is 13,604 acres and 91% contained. In Umatilla County, the Hagen Fire, 4 miles east of Gibbon, is 61,379 acres and 93% contained. The Paradise Fire in Wallowa County is 86% contained at 9,654 acres. And the Roe Creek Complex in Wheeler County is 99% contained at just under 374,000 acres. Today's report is brought to you by Larkin Towing in Burns.
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3: I'm Michelle Polino.
4: She's from Texas, I can
3: tell. Ella Langley's Choosing Texas has two-stepped its way to becoming the longest-running number one hit of all time. As it scores its 23rd week atop the Billboard Hot 100 at number one, the smash one-ups the command of Mariah Carey's perennial All I Want for Christmas Is You, which has topped the chart each holiday season since the classic 1994 song first hit number one in 2019. Luminate, the industry data and analytics company, found that Choosing Texas brought in 911 million on-demand streams in the U.S. and 1.26 billion globally as of mid-August. When Langley started in 2023, she had under 1 million monthly listeners on Spotify and now boasts over 32 million. And 925 has officially been designated Dolly Day in California and in Nashville, as well as several other regions across the country, in a tribute to her 9-to-5 song, with Texas's Montgomery and Hayes counties also approving 925 Dolly Day resolutions. That's Fox Country on Fox News.
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1: 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That's ethos.com/term. Paid spokesperson. Time spent on application may vary. Online health questions required.
2: Police in Mississippi arrest a second suspect in connection with the death of a woman found hanged.
3: Police in Jackson, Mississippi say a second man is now jailed for alleged involvement in the death of a woman found hanged from a tree in the yard of an abandoned home last month. 25-year-old Ernest Lloyd Jr. was arrested Tuesday. 51-year-old Sharquez Ratliff had been arrested earlier this month and is being held without bond. Police say a third suspect is now being sought. The victim is identified as 29-year-old Tasia Fortune, who was a mother of four, but whose family says struggled with homelessness in recent years. Eben Brown, Fox News.
2: The government of Jamaica has announced its reparations case against Britain has been referred to the United Kingdom's highest court of appeal. The British government has consistently rejected calls for financial reparations for its former colonies, but King Charles has made what some are calling an unprecedented move. Jamaica's Minister of Culture, Gender, Entertainment, and Sport, addressing the island's House of Representatives, noted the significance of the decision, though critics question the optics of the filing. 11 people are shot dead at a house party in South Africa.
4: Police say they believe three attackers were responsible for this massacre. One of the victims was a pregnant woman. It happened last night in the Kwamakuta township near Durban on South Africa's east coast. People had gathered at the house for a party when the suspects entered and opened fire. Officers say some of those attending the party had previously been subject to criminal investigation. While the motive hasn't been confirmed, they're not ruling out a feud between rival gangs. No arrests have yet been made. Jonathan Savage, Fox News.
2: The Colosseum in Rome, Italy, closed for 2 days after a worker fell to his death. The 22-year-old died yesterday while installing cabling for an illumination project. Authorities are investigating the circumstances of his death. I'm Lee Silasera. This is Fox News.
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3: 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Now for the weather. In the Grande Valley, including Prairie City, this evening we'll have a few clouds in the skies and temperatures lowering to around 59. Overnight, there'll be partly cloudy skies, but clouds decreasing and a low for the night getting down around 48. Tomorrow morning, we'll have sunshine-filled skies and temperatures rising up to around 74. For Seneca and south into Harney County, this evening we'll have a few clouds in the skies and temperatures lowering to around 55. Overnight, there'll be partly cloudy skies with clouds decreasing and a low for the night getting down around 43. Tomorrow morning, we'll have sunshine-filled skies and temperatures rising up to around 70. For your current weather, log on to elkhornmediagroup.com.
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4: Here's a quick wildfire update for the region. In Baker County, the McCully Fire is 13,604 acres and 91% contained. In Umatilla County, the Hagen Fire, 4 miles east of Gibbon, is 61,379 acres and 93% contained. The Paradise Fire in Wallowa County is 86% contained at 9,654 acres. And the Roe Creek Complex in Wheeler County is 99% contained at just under 374,000 acres. Today's report is brought to you by Larkin Towing in Burns.
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